0: Tripped up on the play by Caden Meyer. Leedy gets a gain of 4. He rushed for 375 yards and almost had 100 yards against Southwind a year ago. He had 97 yards and a touchdown in the Cougar loss down in Sumner. Second and 6 it'll be from the 26-yard line in a scoreless game. Three backs in the backfield, two tights on the line of scrimmage. Chase Brinkman under center takes the snap. Hand off to Succo, sweeping the right side. Dragged down. Nice play by the left side defensive end, Gavin Feichert, who brings him down outside the right far hash mark at the 27-yard line. It's going to be a loss of a yard. So now it's third down and 7 as Sumner Fredericksburg will have their first third down of the game. So on the first four plays of the game, four different backs have gotten carries for Sumner Fredericksburg. Third and 6 from the 27-yard line. Three backs in the backfield, two tights on the line of scrimmage. From the right or far side hash mark, Brinkman, the junior quarterback, takes the snap, handoff left side to Stiggy. Stood up inside of the left hash mark, keeps the legs moving forward, gets inside the 25-yard line, down to the 22-yard line. Hanging on and not letting go for Southwind was Landon Livinggood, a senior. And it's a gain of about 5 yards on the play for Liam Stiggy. It'll be a fourth down and 2. From the Warrior 22, 9:35 left here in the first quarter of a scoreless game. Left side hash mark, near side hash mark. Three backs in the backfield, two tight ends, and the Warrior's going to jump into the neutral zone. The right side defensive tackle, Elliot Monroe.
1: Offside penalty on the Warriors.
0: Will get called for the encroachment penalty, and that will give Sumner Fredericksburg a first down. First down and 10, it'll be from the 17-yard line. On the first penalty of 2026 for Southwind, we are scoreless. Sumner Fredericksburg on its initial drive of the game. They'll have it first and 10 from the Warrior 17. Three backs in the backfield, two tight ends from the left or near side hash mark. Brinkman takes the snap. Trap play left side. It went to Stiggy, and Stiggy runs outside the left hash mark and got tripped up by Coolidge to the 11-yard line. Correction, that was Chase Jones on a cross-buck play, and Jones gets 6 yards. To set up a second down and 4 from the Warrior 11-yard line. This will be play number 7 of the drive, which started at the Sumner Fredericksburg 43-yard line after a Stiggy 28-yard kick return. Left or near side hash mark, second and 4 from the 11. Three backs in the backfield, two tights on the line of scrimmage. Here is Brinkman handing off right side to Jones. Stutter step move off right tackle. Moving forward inside the 10. And there is a loose football, and no signal yet from the officials. They're going to rule that Jones was down, or they're going to rule that Sumner Fredericksburg recovered more accurately. Jones is going to get a gain of 5, and they're going to mark the football at the 6. So it'll be a first and goal for Sumner Fredericksburg. First and goal from the 6-yard line for Sumner Fred in a scoreless game with 8:10 remaining here in quarter number 1. On an overcast, humid, warm night to open up 2026 here in Kilmer. Three backs in the backfield, two tights on a line of scrimmage. Brinkman takes the snap, handoff left side. Sweeping left is Jace Jones. Turns the corner inside the 5, lunges to the end zone for the touchdown. Correction, that was Jack Leet on the carry. Number 8 instead of number 9, but Leet on a 5-yard carry. We'll cap off a 57-yard, 8-play drive that took 4:05 off the clock, and Sumner Fredericksburg off to the initial lead of 2026. Chase Brinkman on for the extra point. The snapper will be Jace Jones, and Jack Leet will be the holder. And the snap will go to Jace Jones. They'll throw the right side out of the swinging gate. The catch will be made by Quinn Anderson. But he gets tackled on the play by Hayden Tiesketter, amongst others. The headlines, but on the far side, threw his flag, and I believe it's going to be an illegal motion against Sumner Fredericksburg, so that penalty will be declined. So it's a 6-0 lead for Sumner Fredericksburg with 7:55 to go here in quarter number 1. And tonight's game brought to you by these fine Southwind boosters, including Green Lawn Lawn Care, K Company Ag, your pioneer dealer, Chuck Service in Oshin, Citizens Savings Bank of Fort Atkinson, Spillville, and Protovant. 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As we always see, we encourage you to support the businesses who support local high school sports. So Sumner Fredericksburg trying to win their first game since 2024. Cougars have a full stand of spectators on the far side, right adjacent to the Southwind Warrior baseball diamond. Good crowd on hand from the Warrior end of things today as well. So Brinkman will kick off from right to left to restart the ball game. The primary deep back for Southwind standing at the 10-yard line will be Hayden Tieskitter. Of course, Hayden, a key part of that state semifinal baseball team, as the Warriors only had a month between games this year, as the Brinkman kick is deep, and Tieskitter muffs, and it goes into the end zone, so it'll be a touchback. It wasn't Tieskitter. It was Living Good, by the way, back deep. But nonetheless, it'll be first down and 10 for the Warriors, with a lot of production to replace from last year, mainly Kyle Kaboshek, who had a heck of a season running the football for Southwind. But a lot of competition, a lot of numbers for Southwind this year as well. So definitely opportunities for young men in preseason camps. But to the left side will be Braylon Holthaus. Off to the near side right is Hayden Tieskitter. And the shotgun is Sid Hesse. Off to his left is Andy Achua. Hesse takes the snap, gives off the right side. Stood up and knocked back from the 21-yard line is, I believe that, Camden Bullerman. Bullerman at the start at the running back position. And Jace Jones brought him down on the right or near side hash mark after a gain of two to the 22-yard line. So second down upcoming. Receivers left and right, and the shotgun is Sid Hesse. Off to his right is Bullerman. In motion left to right comes Achua. Here's the handoff, goes left side. Handoff, and it went to, I believe, Braylon Holthaus that time, as he tried to sneak through off left guard, but there wasn't much doing there. He gets stood up and knocked back from the line of scrimmage. Correction, that was Landon Livingood. And the tackle was to Brody Mitchell, a sophomore defensive end. Livingood gets a gain of zero, so it's third down and eight for Southwind, trailing 6-0 with 6:54 to play here in quarter number one. Receivers left and right, Hesse in the shotgun, Livingood to his left. Hesse takes the snap, rolling out to his left side. The right-handed quarterback is under pressure, and he gets dumped back at the 10-yard line. Paxton Frost was first to the football. Meeting him there was Brody Mitchell. It's a loss back to the 10-yard line, and it's fourth down upcoming for Southwind. So it appears the Warriors will go three and out here on this initial series, as Landon Livingood will kick to Liam Stege. Hayden Tieskitter will be the long snapper in this situation. 6-0 Sumner Fred, halfway point, quarter number one. Snap back in good shape, moving forward and getting the kick away is Livingood. And Livingood will have it bounce at the 30-yard line. It takes a Sumner Fred hop, and Hayden Tieskitter puts a stop to it at the 25-yard line. So that's only a 13-yard punt and no return. 5:56 to go here in quarter number one. Great field position for Sumner Fredericksburg, as they will start at the Warrior 25-yard line, operating on offense from right to left, from east to west here at J.C. Iverson Field and the Bruce Gullickson Athletic Complex in Kilmer. Sumner Fredericksburg with a lead score on the first series to make it a 6-0 contest. Three backs in the backfield, two tight ends on a line of scrimmage. Brinkman under center, takes the snap, gives off the left side to Stege. He was tripped up at the left at near numbers and falls ahead to the 23-yard line. The man that undercut him was Louis Andera. It is a gain of 2 yards. Stege with three carries and 35 yards thus far. Second and 8 will be from the 23-yard line. From the left or near side hash mark in a 6-0 Cougar lead. Three backs in the backfield, two tight ends on a line of scrimmage. Brinkman under his center. Jamison Elliott handoff on a trap play right side. Jay Stones, he runs inside the right hash mark. 10, 5, falls ahead and gets wrapped up at the 1-yard line. The man wrapping him up and preventing the score was Camden Bullerman. They'll mark him at the 2. And the Jones carry is for 21 yards. It'll be a first down for Sumner Fred at the Warrior 2-yard line. First and goal at the 2, 5 at the mark, first quarter, 6-0 Sumner Fredericksburg, and they're on the doorstep once again. Three backs in the backfield, two tight ends on a line of scrimmage. Brinkman under center takes the snap. Hand off right side goes to Mitchell, fights to the end zone, he's in. Touchdown. Brody Mitchell with a 2-yard score, 25-yard three-play drive that takes a minute 10 off the clock. And Sumner Fredericksburg now up by a 12-0 margin. So Brody Mitchell, who scored one rushing touchdown and threw a touchdown a year ago, gets his first touchdown of 2026 in the first quarter of the first game. They'll go for 2 out of their normal set. Three backs in the backfield, two tights on the line of scrimmage. Brinkman under center takes the snap, cross block play left side to Stege, and he is in for the score. And Stege, on the 2-point run, makes it a 14-0 lead for Sumner Fredericksburg with 4:46 to go here in quarter number 1 in a game sponsored by Neal's Auto Body. 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Jace Brinkman will kick off from right to left. Primary deep back is Landon Livinggood for Southwind. Brinkman put the first one to about the 5-yard line. Brinkman muffed it into the end zone for the touchback. Brinkman has the okay from the referee, Charlie Zahn. Spreads his team from sideline to sideline at the 40-yard line off to our right, and Brinkman's kick is killed by a flag from the headlines, but on the far side, that means Sumner Fredericksburg jumped into the neutral zone. So far, Sumner Fredericksburg with 74 yards on the ground. South Wind with negative 9 yards. So Brinkman will kick off once again. Ensuing kickoff, take 2 coming up with 4:46 left here in the quarter. As the lights have been turned on here at the Bruce Gullickson Athletic Complex here in Kilmer. The Cougars spread from sideline to sideline. Brinkman has the okay from the official. One step into it, and he boots this one deep. Coming down to Livinggood on the far side, hash at the 6. He's to the 10, 15, 20. Up the left hash mark, 25, 30. And gets wrestled down at that point. Carver Stange makes the solo tackle to bring him down at that point. So the Warriors will start this drive at their own 30. They started their initial drive at their own 20. Only 2 plays in this game have been in Sumner Fredericksburg territory. 4:39 left here in the first quarter. A 14-0 lead for Sumner Fredericksburg. Single receiver off to the right is Evan Taylor. Trips off to the left. Hesse will take the snap. He'll keep it off the right side. Eludes one defender in the backfield. Slant to his right and gets covered up. Inside the right hash marks at the 34-yard line. Liam Stiggy, the man that brought him down. So Hesse gets a gain of 4 yards. So a second down and six upcoming from the 34. Evan Taylor to the left side, Achua T-Sketter, and Humpel off to the near right or short side of the field. Taking the snap is Hesse. Hand off right side, goes to the back, inside the right hash mark, across the 35 to the 37. That was Landon Livingood, and he gets brought down by Paxton Frost. Frost, one of the leading tacklers a year ago for Sumner Fredericksburg. He had 36 and a half tackles, including 9 for a loss. He had a sack earlier tonight. Southwind is 0 for 1 on third down conversions. This one, a 3rd and 3 from the 37 as they trail it 14-0. Twins to the left side, pitch play, left side, Camden Bullerman. And Bullerman tried to run the left side. He didn't get a block, and he got brought down by blitz linebacker Liam Stiggy to the 34-yard line. So it's a loss of 3 yards, and the Warriors will punt once again. It'll be 2-3 and out for Southwind on their first two series of the game. It has been 2 scores for Sumner Fredericksburg on their first two series of the game. Livingood on to punt. His first one only went 13 yards. Stiggy back in single safety for Sumner Fredericksburg. Livingood moves forward, gets the kick away. This one bounces at the 40 in Sumner Fredericksburg territory. Takes a nice Warrior roll and gets tagged down by Derek Sabelka right at the Sumner Fredericksburg 30-yard line. So it's a 36-yard punt and no return. 2:47 remaining here in quarter number one. Sumner Fredericksburg so far with 74 yards of total offense, and they have not thrown a pass yet. A reminder that they had only threw 12 all of last season, and they lead it by a 14-0 margin. They'll operate on offense from right to left. And they'll come out in their usual set. Three backs in the backfield, all lined up parallel to one another. A trap play right side, Jace Jones, and he gets tripped up right near the line of scrimmage and covered up at the 32-yard line. Gavin Feichert with the solo stop for Southwind. So a 2nd and 8 upcoming with 2:32 remaining. It's been a nice balanced attack on the ground thus far for Sumner Fredericksburg, and when I mention balance, it's between the runners themselves. 35 yards for Stiggy, 33 thus far for Jace Jones. 2nd and 8 from the 32. Three backs in the backfield, two tight ends. Hand off left side with blocking is Jace Jones, or Stiggy, I should say, and he gets wrapped up at the 35-yard line on the left near numbers and hammered back. The leading the defensive charge was Ethan Oilo for Southwind. Stiggy got 3, but paid the price on a nice hard hit by Ethan Oyle. Oh, and it's going to be a 3rd and 5. Sumner Fredericksburg 0 for 1 on third down conversions. The 14-0 lead for the Cougars with 105 seconds to go here in quarter number one. Three backs lined up parallel to one another in the backfield directly behind Jace Brinkman, who has two tight ends on a line of scrimmage. And for the second time, Southwind will jump into the neutral zone. Evan Taylor, the left side defensive end, will make it instead of a 3rd and 5. It's now a 3rd and inches from the 40. That's the 2nd penalty for Southwind for 10 yards. Third and 1, it'll be from the 40. Brinkman under his center, Jamison Elliott. Two tights on a line of scrimmage. Handoff goes right side. Lincoln Succo tries to cut it in off right tackle. Lunges ahead. Doesn't get a lot, but he didn't need a lot. It was Asher Merrill, or correction, it was Louis Andera, the man that brought him down. They're going to mark him just beyond the 40-yard line. It'll be a 1st down. So give him a yard to the 40-yard, 1-yard line. Or make it the 40-yard line. It'll be 1st down at that point. That's the first third down conversion for either team in this game. Three backs set, two tight ends. Brinkman takes the snap, trap play to Stiggy right side, barrels ahead off right guard and gets ahead to the 44-yard line. A wrap-up tackle on the play from Andero once again, and that could be the final play of the quarter as Jace Jones was the ball carrier and not Stiggy that time. My apologies for the verbal Fox pass. They will move up to the line of scrimmage on a second and six from the 44. Handoff Stiggy running right up the middle. Gets dragged down on an ankle tackle by Elliot Monroe. But he does get inside Southwind territory of the 44-yard line. It'll be good enough for a first down. So Stiggy with a gain of 7 yards. And that's going to be it for quarter number one. Sumner Fredericksburg will go off leading by a 14-0 margin. 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So Sumner Fredericksburg in the first quarter with 87 yards of total offense. The Warriors with zero. There's not been a pass attempted here in quarter number one. And the Cougars will have it first down and 10 from the 49-yard line in Southwind territory. Only seven snaps in Sumner Fredericksburg territory in quarter number one. Stutter set, move off the right side to lead. He runs inside the right numbers and get brought down from behind after some nice blocking to the 36-yard line. It'll be a first down. Bentley Miller caught up to him from behind, but Leet on a carry for 13 yards. Leet with three carries, 22 yards. Four carries, 42 yards for Liam Stiggy. Six carries and 37 yards for Jace Jones. First and 10, 36-yard line. Handoff right side. Big hole for Succo. Runs up the right hash mark. Dragged down inside the 25 to the 23-yard line. Hayden Tiesketter, the man that caught up to him. But Succo on a nice gain of 13 yards. And it'll be a first down for Sumner Fredericksburg, rather. So it'll be first and 10 for Sumner Fredericksburg at the Warrior 23. This will be play number 8 of the drive, which started at the Sumner Fredericksburg 30. They lead it 14-0. Dropping the snap that time was Brinkman, and Brinkman goes down to a knee to corral it at the 24-yard line. That self-inflicted wound, one of the first negative plays of the night for Sumner Fredericksburg. So Brinkman will lose a yard, technically his first carry of the night. So second and 11, it'll be from the 24-yard line. 10:43 to play, second quarter, 14-0. Sumner Fredericksburg moving to the end zone to our right. the west end zone at J.C. Iverson Field. Handoff Stady, left side, has a gap, breaks a tackle, angles left to the 25, bounces to the numbers to the 15, breaks a tackle to the 10, up the left sideline, lost control of the ball, but did he step out of bounds first? He did. They're going to rule as Stady was fighting up the left far sideline that he stepped out of bounds. The

the 5 with 10:25 to play second quarter, 14-0. Sumner Fredericksburg handoff, Stege left side. There's a flag down. Stege is in the end zone for the score. There is a penalty marker down on the far sideline. And Charlie Zahn will say it's an illegal formation against the Cougars. That'll be the Cougars' second penalty of the night. The other came on a kickoff. So it'll be an illegal formation against Sumner Fredericksburg, and there is an injured Southwind Warrior over on the far sideline. We can't tell who it is from this point. So far in the game, it has been a Jack Leap 5-yard touchdown run at the 7:55 mark of the first quarter. It was Liam Stege, or rather a Brody Mitchell 2-yard touchdown run, followed up by a Liam Stege 2-point play. That came at the 4:46 mark of quarter number two. And that gave Sumner Fredericksburg the 14-0 lead. And they're attending to the Warrior player on the far sideline. Athletic training staffs from both sides are there. Carter Wentold, the head coach for the Warriors out there, as well as another Warrior coach is there. And one of the chain crew folks are hustling over towards the ambulance, and let's hope this is just a precautionary thing more than anything right now. We have a Warrior that is down on the far sideline. We do have a few players that are banged up, weren't quite ready to go. Of course, they're looking at the young man's lower right leg. And it looks like perhaps a brace is being hustled in from the folks at WinMed and Decora. One of the chain crew individuals are hustling it to the trainer here at Southwind. And let's hope everything is going to be all right for that young man. When we return to action, it'll be a first and goal at the 10-yard line. But the main concern is the young man from Southwind, and he is at an angle on his back as of right now. And we can't tell who it is, so out of journalistic responsibility and integrity, I won't go any further than that at this point. So they continue to work on the young man who is sitting basically like where the numbers are on his back in the end zone, and now they are rolling the stretcher out on the track on the far side. I should emphasize, at least from what we can look right now, it looks like a lower body injury. I don't think this is anything from a head and neck precautionary end of things like they often do. From what we can tell, this is a lower body injury on the young man's right side. Again, he is at such an angle that we cannot figure out who it is right now, and nor are we going to speculate in a situation like that. So both teams just sitting on both sidelines with one knee down and in the hope that

0: This is not as bad as it looks, but the trainers from both teams really got into work right away. Carter Wentold, the Warrior head coach, still there. I think Sumner Fredericksburg's coach, Jacob Coyle, also over there, wishing the young man well. And man, you just hate to see that at any time in any game. So again, not a lot else to say right now until we can officially identify who the young man is. We, again, won't say anything. The game story right now is it's 14-0 Sumner Fredericksburg with 10:21 to go in quarter number two. The stretcher has reached where the young man is on the far sideline. Multiple individuals are over there. And a shout out to all the athletic trainers, all the medical personnel who do such a great job at taking care of our young people. I'm friends with many, many of them. I always tell them that we hope they have a boring night, but if we need them, they're always there for us. Most importantly, they're always there for the young people. As the Warrior player is now onto the stretcher again. From what we can tell, it is a lower leg injury. At least it didn't appear from this end of things. This isn't a head or a neck situation. It's appeared to be a lower right leg injury. And I don't know if we're going to be able to identify the young man as he is at such an angle as they've been put on the stretcher, as he will head to the ambulance. And sportsmanlike applause from both sides right now. .10:21 to go here in the second quarter. It's a 14-0 lead for Sumner Fredericksburg, and a Southwind Warrior player is heading to the ambulance. We'll see if they treat him here on scene or take him from the scene. We'll leave that up to the medical professionals. And in a moment, we'll make the awkward transition back to the game of football. We have first and goal from just inside the 10-yard line. After the penalty erases the touchdown, 14-0, Sumner Fredericksburg, handoff, Stiggy, left side, tries to bounce his left way left, gets stood up and knocked back. It was Evan Taylor that responded from the linebacking core. They will mark him at the 7-yard line. So it'll be a gain of about 3 yards on the play. Second and goal from the 7. Three backs set from the left far hash. Here's Brinkman handing off to Jones, slanting right, fighting inside the 5, and gets covered up. It was Sawyer Temp that brought him down. And that actually wasn't Jones. It was Suko. And they're going to mark him at the 3. So a third and goal upcoming for Sumner Fredericksburg leading 14-0 with 9:22 to go here in quarter number two. Three backs in the backfield. Brinkman under center with two tight ends. Brinkman takes the snap. Hand off left side. Stiggy powers to the end zone for the touchdown. Second touchdown of the night for Stiggy, and it's 20-0. Sumner Fredericksburg with 9:12 to go here in quarter number two. Stiggy, seven rushes, 67 yards, and two scores on the evening. So now they will line up for the extra point. They'll send four receivers left, four receivers right in a swinging gate, and now they'll move to the center of the field. Snap from Jones, held by Lett, and Brinkman's kick is up and good. So with 9:12 remaining in the second quarter, it's 21-0, Sumner Fredericksburg. So a 13-play, 70-yard drive that has taken 5 minutes and 35 seconds off the clock. The time of possession is something crazy right now. It's 21-0 Sumner Fred with 9:12 to go here in the second quarter. We'll figure that one out in a minute. But first, we'll tell you the game sponsored by Neal's Auto Body, the Zipper, quick auto repair and sales. 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Brinkman's kick is a shorter kick that'll come down to the near side. It's caught there at that point by Breelan Holthouse at the 25. Stutter steps up the left numbers. He gets brought down on the left near number at the 20 or at the 35-yard line. The tackle credit will go to William DeSlover. So the Warriors will start with their best field position, first and 10 from the 35-yard line. Operating an offense from right to left. Two receivers to the right side. That will be Hayden T. Skidder and Evan Taylor. A pistol in the backfield. A broken pistol in the backfield. Toss sweep going on the right side to Camden Bullerman. He runs across the 30 but gets tripped up to the 31-yard line. The tackle credit will go to Jack Lett. And the Warriors continuing to struggle to get anything going offensively. They've been held without a first down through the first 15 minutes of this one. So it'll be a second down and 14 from the 31-yard line. T. Skidder to the left. Evan Taylor off to the right. Broken pistol in the backfield. Hesse will take the snap. A handoff goes left side. This is to Braylon Holthouse as he tried to cut it in off the left hash mark and gets knocked down to the 29-yard line. Jordan Cannon was there, a senior for Sumner Fredericksburg. Again, this Sumner Fredericksburg team pretty much returned everybody off of last year's team, pretty much returned all of their offense production. So Holthouse's carry goes for negative two, and it's third and 16 for the Warriors. Three receivers right, single receiver off to the left. Hesse in the shotgun, takes the snap, retreats in the pocket. Hesse with time, fires down the middle of the field, incomplete. Him and Evan Taylor weren't on the same page as Taylor curled in near the 45-yard line. The ball ended up landing near the Sumner Fredericksburg 40-yard line. So fourth down upcoming. And Sid Hesse to punt for Southwind. For the third time, Liam Stiggy on in single safety for Sumner Fredericksburg. Hesse moves forward, gets the kick away. This one bouncing at the 40-yard line, takes a nice warrior roll. Try to combine those two words. That can be dangerous. and it bounces out of bounds on the left far sideline at the 32-yard line. Best punt of the night for Sid Hesse, 39 yards, no return, 7:38 to go here in quarter number two. Sumner Fredericksburg has had the ball three times. They have scored three times, and they lead it 21 to nothing, and they'll get the football back, operating on offense from left to right. Warriors have had three and outs, and Sumner Fredericksburg just dominating that time of possession right now. Warriors' drives have been a minute 59, and that one a little shorter. Brinkman on a quarterback, keeper right side. It looks to curl outside of the 35, bounces right outside of the 40 and dances out of bounds with first down yardage to the 44-yard line. Hayden Tiesketter, the man that brought him down at that point. So Brinkman on his first real carry of the night, he was credited with a carry on a fumble recovery earlier. But his first real carry goes for 12 on a first down. First and 10, 44-yard line, 7:30 remaining second quarter, 21-0. Sumner Fredericksburg, handoff right side, goes to Lincoln Succo, cuts it back to the left. Inside Warrior territory to the 44-yard line. It'll be a first down. Succo with a carry from 144 to the other 44. Camden Bullerman, the man that brought him down. So Succo's carry goes for 12 and a first down for Sumner Fredericksburg. So the Cougars, who did not win a game last year, returned all of their players from last year offensively. They've been looking like a well-oiled machine thus far as the handoff goes to Mitchell right side, runs outside the hash mark, inside the number, and gets brought down at the 38-yard line. The tackle credit to Gavin Fikard, but Mitchell, who had a touchdown earlier, will get a 6-yard gain right there. So he has 2 carries and 8 yards, and it's second down and 4 upcoming as we approach the halfway point of quarter number 2. Second and 4 from the 38-yard line, and an official's timeout. It's apparently where some blood on the uniform or on the sleeve, I believe, of Elliott Monroe. He will get attended to on the near sideline. We should report, again, we have been unable to identify who the injured Warrior was, but the kid that got stretchered to the ambulance is still on the scene here. I don't know if it's a situation where the young man's parents are taking him to the hospital or not, but the ambulance remains on the scene as the Cougars will jump into the neutral zone. So it's a second down and 9 back to the 43-yard line, 3 penalties and 40 and 15 yards now for Sumner Fredericksburg. 6:20 remaining, second quarter, 21-0, Sumner Fredericksburg. It's a second down and 9 back to the Warrior 43-yard line. Only 8 snaps in Cougar territory tonight. Handoff Stiggy, eludes the defender, slants to the left side, gets brought down from behind. Nice open field tackle from behind at that time. Believe it was Elliott Monroe who made the play. No, it was Louis Andera. He's having a nice game. He's been all over the field thus far. Stiggy had a big hole that time, and if Andera doesn't jump on him from behind, that could have been a lot of trouble for the Warriors. So it's a gain of 2 to set up a 3rd and 7, and Sumner Fredericksburg 1 of 2, or rather 2 of 3 on third down conversions. Hand off Stiggy, left side, bouncing left. He's to the 35, to the 30, left numbers. He's to the 25, lowers the shoulder, and gets wrestled down by Sawyer Timp at the 23-yard line. Stiggy had some nice blocking. He had both backs out in front and a tight end on the flank, matching the Warriors man for man. Stiggy with a gain of 18 and a first down. 9 carries and 87 yards already for Stiggy, and Sumner Fredericksburg is 3 of 4 now on third down conversions. 5:13 to go, second quarter. It's a 21-0 lead for Sumner Fredericksburg, and they're approaching the Warrior red zone. Handoff goes right side, and this is Succo spinning up the left hash marks inside the 20, inside the 15. Now he goes near the 8. It'll be a first down. Sawyer Timp again from the second Derry making the play as Succo gets a gain of 15. He has 5 totes and 43 yards thus far. So it's first and goal for the Cougars from the Warrior 8 with 4:53 to go here in quarter number 2 and counting. Sumner Fredericksburg has had the football four times, and they have scored four times, and Jacob Coyle wants to take a timeout. Warriors trail it 21-0 in Warrior football tonight, brought to you by Neal's Auto Body, the Zipper. 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So, it'll be a first and goal at the 8-yard line for Sumner Fredericksburg. Two touchdowns for Liam Stiggy thus far. Another touchdown for Brody Mitchell. And the Warrior lead, the Cougar lead, is 21-0. Hand off on a trap play up the middle to Jace Jones. Keeps his balance, but eventually falls down. He was tripped up near the line of scrimmage, but kept his balance and kept going till the 3. So it's a second and goal from that point. Jace Jones, 7 carries and 42 yards with 4:25 to go here in the second quarter, and the Cougars lead it by a 21-0 margin. Three backs in the backfield, two tights on a line of scrimmage. Handoff goes to Jace Jones, finds a gap off left guard to the end zone for the touchdown. Jace Jones, who had a touchdown last year against Southwind, gets a touchdown on that carry. And with 4:11 to go here in the second quarter, the Cougars wrap up a 68-yard, 8-play drive that takes 3:27 off the clock. And the Brinkman PAT is up and through. And it's 28-0, Sumner Fredericksburg with 4:11 to go here in quarter number 2 at a game that has been sponsored by, in fact, currently is being sponsored by, Green Lawn Lawn Care. 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Body. We have played 19 minutes and 49 seconds of football. So far, the time of possession, 14-17 for Sumner Fred, 5:32 for Southwind. Brinkman kicks off from left to right to restart the ball game. Ball comes down to Akua. He's at the 10, to the 20, to the near the 30-yard line, but he got tripped up prior to getting there as he is brought down at the 28-yard line. The man that brought him down was Quinn Anderson. So, first and 10 will be for Southwind, still looking for their first down. They have negative 6 yards of total offense thus far. So, first and 10 will be T-Skater to the right side. Off to the left is Evan Taylor. Offset backfield to the right side. Hesse under center near the left or near side hash mark. Hesse takes the snap, quick trap to the full back. across the 30 to the 32-yard line, and making the carry that time was Landon Humpel. Making the tackle that time was Jamison Elliott. So that play right there is the longest carry of the night thus far for South Wint. That'll set up a second down and six from the 32-yard line. High formation give is to Landon Humpel. Blast play off right guard across the 35 to the 36-yard line. Again, Jamison Elliott in on the sap. So Humpel with a gain of 4 yards. So might be a case right here of the Warrior coaching staff just wanting to get something going. So third and two for South Wind from the 36-yard line. Hesse takes the snap, give it to Humpel, and he has stood up and knocked back from right at the line of scrimmage. Lett was there. Stiggy was there. Responding from the defensive line as well was Brody Mitchell for Sumner Fredericksburg. No gain, fourth down. So the Warriors are going to take a timeout here with 2:50 remaining here in the first half. Nothing, Sumner Fredericksburg. The lead here. As we come to you from the J.C. Iverson Field and the Bruce Gullickson Sports Complex. And you're listening to the 100.5 The Hawk High School Football Game of the Week on 100.5 The Hawk, KDHK Decorah. My name is Darren Swenson. I'll be on 100.5 The Hawk the majority of the games this year. And the Warriors on a fourth and two are going to choose to go for it here with 30. With 2:50 left in the half, Hesse takes the snap, rolling out to his left side, dumps it left, and the catch is made for a first down on the left near sideline by Akua. It'll be a gain of 5 yards and a first down. That's the first successful pass attempt for either team statistically. It's the first pass for either team on the night. So South Wind gets their first down with 2:44 remaining here in the first half. First and 10 from the 41-yard line. Hesse in the shotgun. Bullerman to his right. Hesse on a quarterback sleep, slanting right. He's to the 40, far side, numbers to the 45. Hesse running tough inside the 50, and out he goes at the 49-yard line, and Hesse gets a gain of 10 to a first down on the largest play of the night for South Wind. And this will be the first South Wind snap inside Cougar territory with 2:30 remaining in the half. So the Warriors trying to build something, even though the deficit in the mountain is a big hill to climb right now. In the big picture, you just want to get some confidence going. Four receiver set, a high snap to Hesse. It's over his head, and he has to jump on top of it back near the 38-yard line. And Jordan Cannon made sure he didn't go any further on that play, so it's going to be a loss of 13 yards. So it'll be second and 23 back at the 38-yard line for the Warriors. Warriors with two timeouts remaining. And Sumner Fredericksburg with one. Snap to Hesse on a second and 23 from the 38-yard line. Pumps one, sidearm toss. Catch made by Bullerman, but he's covered up immediately by Jack Lett right at the 38-yard line. So it's a gain of zero on the play. So third down and 23 for South Wind with a minute 18 to go here in the first half. Warriors 0 for 4 on third down conversions. They trail it 28 to nothing with a minute to play here in the half, and the Warriors will take their second timeout. 28-0 Sumner Fredericksburg. 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And an illegal procedure is going to be called on South Wind as they lined up and sent a man in motion. So a third and 23 becomes a third into Fort Atkinson. Third and 28 back to the 33-yard line. Snap to Hesse, rolling to his right side. Hesse airs it out down the right side, incomplete. Hesse was getting buried back near the 18-yard line and just threw that one away. There was two receivers in the neighborhood, so nothing in the tune of intentional grounding there, but the rush got there immediately. And the Warriors now 0 for 5 on third down conversions. So Hesse will completion with 50. Warriors were down a man as Jacob Coolish enters the proceedings. Snap back in good shape. They'll move forward, get the kick away. Hesse's kick will bounce at the 38, roll inside the 30. Down there to cover it for South Wind is Derek Sabelka. And it goes out of bounds at the 27-yard line. So that's going to be a 40-yard punt. And no return. 46 seconds left here in the half. Sumner Fredericksburg has one timeout remaining. It's first and 10 at their own 27-yard line. They've had the ball four times. They've scored four times. And they lead it by a 28-0 margin. Their rushing attack has been a well-oiled machine for week number one. Give to a fullback trap. Chase Jones runs the left side. He's to the 40, the 45, the 50. Cuts back up the left numbers. He's to the 35 and gets run down from behind. Camden Bullerman in on the stop. Jones on a quick trap play. Goes for 38 yards and a first down. And Sumner Fredericksburg quick up to the line of scrimmage. First and 10 from the 35. Quick trap to Jones once again, and it works. 25-20, wrestled down to the 18-yard line. It'll be a first down. Sawyer Timp there once again as Jace Jones gets 17, and it's a first down and 10 from the 18-yard line. Jones approaching 100 yards. Handoff Jones once again. Inside the 10, inside the 5, and covered up by Jake Coolish at the 5-yard line. So Jones gets a gain of 13. So in 26 seconds on three trap plays, Sumner Fredericksburg has gone from their own 27 to the Warrior 5. And South Wind will use their final timeout of the half with 20.9 seconds remaining here in the half. 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They're the ones bringing us high school football game coverage here tonight on 100.5 The Hawk. First and goal at the 5 for the Cougars. Brinkman under center out of a 3-back set. Handoff goes right side. This is Letty bouncing right to the outside. Runs inside the 5 and gets covered up at the 3. Believe it was Andera once again in on the stop. Letty gets a gain of 2, and now the Sumner Fredericksburg Cougars will take their final timeout of the half with 13 and a half seconds remaining in the half. As they try to put another score on the board, they've had the ball 4 times tonight. It's been 2 touchdowns from Liam Stiggy, 1 from Brody Mitchell, and 1 from Jace Jones on the night. We'll total up the yardage. It's been a pretty impressive first half from an execution standpoint for Sumner Fredericksburg. They have rushed for 271 yards. Brinkman keeps it left side, rolling to the 10. He rolls to the 5. He lunges to the end zone. He got by the last tackle attempt of Camden Bullerman and gets into the end zone for the score. With 5 seconds remaining in the half, Sumner Fredericksburg with an impressive 73-yard 5-play drive that takes 41 seconds off the clock. Brinkman, who rushed for 2 touchdowns and 108 yards against Southwind a year ago. I don't believe he was the quarterback, as Brinkman's PAT is up and it is no good. They push it to the right or near side. So that means we won't start the second half under a running clock scenario. But nonetheless, it's 34-0 Sumner Fredericksburg with 5 seconds remaining here in the half. Over in Jackson Junction, Riceville leading Turkey Valley 52-0 at the half. End of the first quarter, Decorah leading Walk-On 7-0. Don't forget, each and every week it's Coach's Conversations. 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Hear it straight from the coach's mouth. It's Coach's Conversation from LA Communications on the LA Communications YouTube channel. So 5 possessions, 5 scores for Sumner Fredericksburg, and Southwind has only managed 1 first down thus far. Southwind negative 1 yard rushing, 5 yard passing, and 4 yards of total offense as compared to 290 yards all on the ground. Sumner Fredericksburg hasn't even attempted a pass yet. Brinkman will kick off from left to right. He'll pop fly it up the far side. It bounces at the 10. It rolls inside the 10 and taken on the far side by Akua at the 5. Tries to run up the far side and gets tripped up to the 8-yard line, and that'll be the end of the first half. One half is complete here in Kilmer, and it's been all Cougars here in the first half. Sumner Fredericksburg with a lead of 34-0 here at the halftime break. Outgaining Southwind 290 to 4 yards thus far. Again, Sumner Fredericksburg has had the football 5 times and has scored all 5 times. Southwind has had four complete possessions in this game, and they have yet to find the end zone. They've only found Sumner-Fredericksburg territory on one snap here in the first half. So the team that has controlled things is the team that was 0-8 a year ago. But they're looking to not be that way here in 2026, as they haven't won a game since week number 9 2 years ago. But right now they have the lead here at the halftime break by of 34-0. Again, other scores going on in the three other games around our area here tonight. End of the first quarter, Decorah leading walk-on 7-0. Halftime in Jackson Junction, Riceville leading Turkey Valley by a 52-0 advantage. So let's run down the story of the first half. Southwind won the toss. They elected to defer their choice to the second half. Sumner Fredericksburg took the ball at their own 43-yard line. 8 plays led later. It was a Jack Leet 5-yard touchdown run. The 2-point pass was unsuccessful, and with 7:55 to go here in quarter number 1, it was a 6-0 lead for Sumner Fredericksburg. Southwind then went 3 and out on their next possession. A poor punt gave Sumner Fredericksburg football at the 25-yard line in Warrior territory. 3 plays later, it was a Brody Mitchell 2-yard touchdown run. Liam Stege added a 2-point touchdown run after that. And Sumner Fredericksburg led 14-0 with 4:46 to go in quarter number 1. Warriors then went 3 and out again. Sumner Fredericksburg took over at their own at 30. 70 yards and 13 plays later, it was Liam Stege 3-yard touchdown run. Chase Brinkman's PAT was good. And at the time, it made it 21-0. Sumner Fred with 9:12 to go in quarter number 2. Warriors went 3 and out after that. And Sumner Fredericksburg backed that up with a 68-yard 8-play drive that took 3:27 off the clock. Jace Jones with a 3-yard touchdown run. PAT was good. That made it 28-0. Sumner Fredericksburg with 4:11 to play in at quarter number 2. Then the Warriors had their only drive in which they got a first down. They had a 3rd and 2 from their own 36. Landon Humpel was stood up at the line of scrimmage and knocked back. But they did get a first down on a 4th and 2 pass to Andy Achua. They got their 2nd first down on a Sid Hessian yard run, but then on a 1st and 10 from the Sumner Fredericksburg 49, a snap went over the head of Sid Hesse. He had to recover it back at the Warrior 38, and that pretty much stole the drive after that. And Sumner Fredericksburg, with 46 seconds left in the first half, drove from their own 27. And with 5 seconds left in the half, it was a Jace Brinkman 3-yard touchdown run. The PAT was no good, capping off a 73-yard, 5-play drive that took 41 seconds off the clock, And Sumner Fredericksburg led it by a 34-0 ball game. And that's the score as we have it here at halftime. And tonight's game brought to you by Neal's Auto Body, the Zipper, Quick Auto Repair and Sales, Drilling's All Season Sports, YouTube Barbecue and Catering, Marv Smith Electric, Paramount Insurance 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We're going to switch the connection here a little bit. So we are going to pause the broadcast, and we'll be back in just a couple of seconds to get our internet connection a little better here, or at least try to. Sumner Fredericksburg leads at 34-0. 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
0: Oh, that was simple enough. Hopefully that can make the connection a little bit better. It might have been a little staticky in that first half. It might have been the play-by-play guy. Who knows? But 34-0, Sumner Fredericksburg with the lead here at the halftime break. Taking a look at some of the numbers in the first half. Southwind with 4 yards of total offense. They have... Let's recalculate this. They have negative 1 yard rushing and 5 yards passing for 4 yards of total offense. Sumner Fredericksburg, by comparison here in the first half, they have 200 and... I might have said 290. A lot of fingers and toes there. 274 yards all on the ground in the first half. Individually for Sumner Fredericksburg, Liam Stege, 9 carries, 87 yards, and 2 scores. Jace Jones, 9 carries, 98 yards, and a score. Lincoln Succo, 5 carries, 43 yards. 3 rushes, 14 yards, and a score for Jace Brinkman. Keep in mind that Brinkman had 108 yards rushing and 2 scores in the loss to Southwind a year ago. Brody Mitchell, 2 rushes, 8 yards, and a score. And Jack Lett with 4 rushes and 24 yards and a score in the first half. Passing for Southwind, Sid Hesse, 2 of 3 for 5 yards in the first half. Rushing, Landon Humpel, 3 carries, 8 yards. Landon Livinggood, 2 carries and 4 yards. 4 rushes, negative 9 yards for Sid Hesse in that first half. Camden Bullerman, 2 rushes, negative 2 yards. 1 rush for negative 2 yards for Braylon Holthouse. Receiving-wise, Andy Achua, 1 catch for 5 yards. And Camden Bullerman, 1 catch for 0 yards. Time of possession in that first half. Sumner Fredericksburg has had 15:03, and Southwind has only had 8:57. So the tail of the tape says a lot about the tail of the scoreboard right now as Sumner Fredericksburg leads it by a 34-0 margin. Darren Swenson with you here tonight from the sports complex. the Bruce Gullickson Athletic Complex. Always good to run into Bruce when we come down here. You see his golden pipes on the, or you hear his golden pipes on the public address down there. J.C. Iverson Field here in Kilmer, what they've done over here when it comes to a sports complex end of things in the last 20 to 25 years is remarkable. New Musco lighting put in here a couple years ago. Granted, Mother Nature kind of forced the issue on that a little bit, but just a beautiful field. They always take care of the field so, so well down here at Southwind. Just a great place, a great environment, and starting to pay a little bit of dividends, too, because you got a lot of numbers out. 46 young men out for football here at Southwind. And again, there was a lot of productivity. Again, there was a lot of productivity to replace this season from Southwind's perspective. But bottom line, that created some great opportunities. And there's been some good competition in practice. Granted, this first half hasn't been what they wanted to, but seven more weeks of football. Warriors will get into district play next week as they take on North Butler. It'll be the KNEI Game of the Week next week. Pat Wagner and Brad Wild will be here beginning at 7 o'clock. I will have Turkey Valley in Janesville from Janesville next Friday night. That'll be a 7 o'clock star game on 100.5 The Hawk. And next week, Decorah will be at Crestwood. We'll have that one on 104.7 KVIK. And then the walk-on Indians will take on Owine next week in their home opener. We'll have that one on 94.9 and 99.1 The River. Don't forget, when you're heading to the games, tune to 94.9 and 99.1 The River. It's a new program where we preview everybody in the area. It's the Friday Night Tailgate. Yours truly, Darren Swenson, will preview all the area games, and I will be joined by Todd Kim, who will provide the Radio Iowa Scouting Report each and every Friday night. That'll start at 6 p.m. It's the Friday Night Tailgate. 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It'll be brought to you by Perry Novak Electric and Solar and the good folks at Wise GMC every Friday night on 94.9 and 99.1 The River and RiverRadioFM.com. 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That will be 10 until 11:30 each and every week. And, of course, next week, college football will start. Iowa State and Southeast Missouri at noon a week from Saturday on KNEI. You're home for the Cyclones in Northeast Iowa. It'll be Iowa in Northern Illinois for a 3 o'clock start next Saturday on 100.5 The Hawk. You're home for the Hawks in Northeast Iowa. It'll be you and I in Eastern Washington on 94.9 and 99.1 The River. It'll be a 6 o'clock start next week. So, and don't forget, if you miss the games on Friday night, the area's most complete recap of high school football scores can be heard tomorrow morning on 100.5 The Hawk, also on KNEI, on KVIK, and on the rivers right around 7:30 and 8:30. We'll have the Saturday morning sports report. It's brought to you by Bowden Steiner Implement. 34-0 Sumner Fredericksburg. Southwind will get the football to start the second half. And before we go any further, let's thank these Warrior sponsors. We at LAA Communications have a lot of fun covering Southwind. It was just a little over a month ago that Randy was out in Carroll. Alex Smith teams in baseball continue to perform well year in and year out. And they made it to the state semifinals this year. Randy brought it home to you all summer long on 94.9 and 99.1 The River. And that was just over a month ago, so not a lot of rest for these kids. Take a kid like Sid Hesse. He started baseball late. Because that young man's one of the best golfers in the state of Iowa. You look at last year, it was a heck of a year when it comes to performance at Southwind. Of course, Hugh Conway was the individual boys state champion, and Hugh ranked number one in class of 1A this year. He won the event down at Edco last week. And, hey, I got to give a shout-out to my buddy Ethan Adams. And those who listen regularly to me, and especially me and Dave Anderson, might say, your buddy Ethan Adams, well, we give him a lot of grief, but he does a really good job with young people in this district. Southwind knocks off a defending state tournament team and the sixth-ranked team in 1A in Dunkerton last night in five sets. Heck of a way to open up the season for Ethan Adams and crew last night. So Sumner Fredericksburg will kick off from left to right to restart the ball game, west to east here at J.C. Iverson Field in the Bruce Gullickson Athletic Complex. Of course, the railing along the side donated in memory of two great Warrior boosters and even better people, Jerome and Janet Uhlenhock. Brinkman will kick off from left to right. Achua, the primary deep back for Southwind. His kick will bounce at the 15. Achua takes it on the right far hand. Numbers at the 10, 15, 20. Up the right sideline of the 25 and stood up into a Cougar wall to the 27-yard line. So a Warrior offense who only had 4 yards in that first half will try to build something up here in the second half. Is a comeback possible? Certainly. Sumner Fred scored 34 points in the first half, so why can't the Warriors do it here in the second half? Is it realistic? Probably not, but I'd imagine if you were Carter Wintle at halftime, let's just build something both positively, offensively, and defensively and start building, because this is education-based athletics and it's a process. Right to left come the Warriors from the right far hash. First and 10 from the 26. Trap play. Bullerman up the middle. 30. He's to the 35. 40. Runs outside the right. Numbers and gets brought down to the 44-yard line. It'll be a first down. Camden Bullerman on the biggest play of the night for Southwind. That's a 17-yarder. It'll be a first down. The tackle credit to Zach Willems from the secondary. So first down for Southwind from their own 43-yard line. Trips right, Achua to the near, wide, or left side of the field. Hesse in the gun. Off to his left is Holthaus. Handoff goes to Holthaus. He stood up and knocked down in the backfield, and there appeared to be a loose football, and Sumner Fredericksburg has it. Holthaus fumbled, and it was recovered by Paxton Frost. Actually, I don't know who it was recovered by. Frost provided the hit to loosen the football. That's the first turnover of the night for either squad. And it's Sumner Fredericksburg football, first and 10 inside Warrior territory at the 37 with 11:16 to play in the third. Handoff left side goes to Siggy. He lost control of the football but got back on top of it at the 39-yard line. Evan Taylor made sure he didn't go any further. And that is a loss of one. Second 11 from the 39-yard line. Cougars with 200.

and 74 yards of total offense in that first half. Second 11 from the 38 from the left far hash. Give on the right side to Suko. Cuts it back left. It's covered up at the 35-yard line. A leg tackle from Landon Humpel made sure

left. He's to the 24 sideline of the 15, wrestled out of bounds in the vicinity of the 5-yard line. Sawyer Temp brought him down. They're going to mark him right at the 5. Succo with a gain of 30, and it's first and goal at the 5. When things have gone as well as they have for Sumner Fredericksburg, you want to keep that game intensity. You want to keep it going, but mentally, that's a challenge for Coach Coyle's club. First and goal at the 5-yard line. Brinkman under center takes the snap, gives off the right side to Jace Jones. Jones lives ahead off right guard to about the 1-yard line. Landon Humple off the top of the pile for South Wind. Jones on a carry for 4. We'll give him 102 yards on the night. 9:40 to play in the third. 34-0 Sumner Fredericksburg. Second and goal from the 2 from the middle of the field. 3 back set. Brinkman under center. 2 tights on a line of scrimmage. And the Warriors might have jumped into the neutral zone once again, and they did. This one won't be too much of a penalty. It'll be about a half a yard. 4th penalty of the night for South Wind. For 16 yards, 2nd and goal from the 1-yard line. 9:27 left in the third. Of course, South Wind wasn't happy how things went. And for the Warriors, how do you avoid going down any deeper? Give to Stiggy, left side, he's in. Touchdown, a hat trick of scores for Stiggy on the night. 11 carries, 85 yards, and 3 scores, and 40-0 the lead for Sumner Fred with 9:22 to play here in the third quarter. So Sumner Fredericksburg turns the turnover into points. Their 6th possession, they have 6 scores.

Well, our connection went off a little bit there. Warriors give up a score on a Stiggy touchdown run. And the Warriors will get the football back, first and 10 from their own 35-yard line. 9:22 to play here in the third. 41-0 Sumner Fredericksburg. As he throws the right side, catch is made by Hayden Teescatter, and he gets shoved out of bounds in the vicinity of the 40-yard line. That's 3 of 4 passing on the night for Hesse. So it's second down and 5. It'll be from the 40-yard line. As we have reached running clock period here with 9 minutes to play in the third, Hayden Teescatter, sophomore receiver. Again, he was part of that Southwind semifinal team in baseball this year.

Four receivers, two to either side. Hesse will take the shotgun snap. He'll fire the right side. Catch is made by Tieskitter. Takes a hard hit at the right numbers, but gets brought down with the football at the 48-yard line. It'll be a first down as the tackle credit went to Eben Stone. Or correction, that was Zach Willems. So Tieskitter with a catch for eight, and it's a first down. Two catches, 13 yards now for Hayden Tieskitter. Three touchdowns on the night for Liam Stege, and 85 yards. You have Sumner Fredericksburg with three rushers with more than 75 yards of offense on the night. First and 10, 48-yard line, third first down a moment ago of the night for Southwind. Hesse on a quarterback keep left side, tries to cut it back in. Stood up at the 47-yard line and knocked back. His progress was stopped at that point as the defensive charge was led by Tice Rochford. And it's a loss of a yard, second down and 11 from the 47-yard line. Landon Bullerman into the lineup for Southwind. Achua and Humpel to the left. And Tieskitter off to the right. Hesse takes the snap, rolling to his left side. Hesse at times throws the left side incomplete. And it's knocked out of bounds. And making the catch but being ruled out of bounds was Lincoln Succo. The ball went off of Achua's hands near the 45-yard line. Sumner Fredericksburg went into tip drill mode. Lincoln Succo had the football, but the officials ruled him out of bounds. And I think it was more of a case that Succo was out of bounds first and then came back in. Actually, he must have been out of bounds, because if he was out of bounds and came back in and made the catch on a deflected ball, that would have been legal. He was either out of bounds to begin with, or he just caught it along the sideline. Warriors 0-5 on third downs. Third and 11 from the 47. Hesse takes the snapshot, arm toss. Right side catch is made by Achua, angling right, and gets shoved to the sideline by Jace Jones at the 49-yard line. It's a gain of two, so it's a fourth down upcoming with 6:30 to go here in the third quarter. Warriors will have a fourth down and nine. Achua with his second catch for 7 yards. So just shy of midfield. Warriors, who are 1-for-1 on fourth downs tonight, will go for it. Fourth and eight from the 47. They trail at 41-0. Three receivers right. Evan Taylor off to the left. Hesse takes the snap, retreats in the pocket, has time, airs it out left side, going for Evan Taylor. Taylor had it knocked away, incomplete. It was a well-thrown football by Hesse. It was a great effort by Evan Taylor. It was a better play by Lincoln Succo to knock the ball away inside the 15-yard line. So it'll be a turnover on downs for back to Sumner Fredericksburg with 55 left here in the third quarter. Leading 19-0 on. Sumner Fredericksburg leading here 41-0 with 5:30.

0: And 20 yards. That's so. 5 yard line. A handoff right side goes to Mitchell, and, or Willems, I should say. That's his first carry of the night, and he goes to the 25 yard line. And Willems gets a gain of 5. So it's first and 10 for Sumner Fred from the 25-yard line. 2:40 remaining here in the third quarter, 41-0 South Wind. And here's a handoff to Mitchell, loses control of the football. It was popped out of there and coming down in Warrior hands. On the fumble recovery is Sawyer Temp. Temp with the fumble recovery, and the first takeaway of the season goes Southwind's way as Sawyer Temp, the sophomore, gets the recovery there. So the Warriors will take over with 2:15 remaining here in this, the third quarter. First and 10 will be from the 15-yard line. This is the worst field position start of the night for Southwind as they trail it 41-0, and South a little bit disorganized here. We'll take their first timeout of the second half. Timeout, 41-0, South Wind. This is the first of four South Wind games we will care for you on our LA Communications family of stations this year. Next week, we mentioned it'll be Pat Wagner and Brad Wild. And South Wind will take on North Butler. And in week number 4, we'll have South Wind and Postville. That'll be the Hawk Rock 100.5 high school football game of the week that evening. Crestwood leading MFL Marmack at the half 31-0. So first down and 10 for South Wind out of the timeout. From their own 15, Sid Hesse takes the snap, halftime, fires the right side catch made by Teasgetter at the right number, circle route around a defender. He'll get up to the 24-yard line as Teasgetter makes his third catch of the night and gets a gain of 9. It is Jace Jones, the man that brought him down. 1:33 remaining here in the third quarter. Two receivers left side, single receiver, or three receivers to left near side. Single receiver off to the right. Taking the snap is Hesse. Hand off left side, goes to Achua. His first carry of the night, runs off left guard, gets ahead of the 27-yard line. It'll be a first down.
1: Eric Sabelka on the carry for the Warriors.
0: 4 minutes left, third quarter in Jackson Junction. Riceville leading Turkey Valley. And Riceville had a lot of talented kids coming back. And they lead Turkey Valley 66-0. 1 minute left here in the third quarter. 41-0, South Wind trails Sumner Fredericksburg. Hesse takes the snap, pass time, dumps it right, and it's dropped in the right flat by Braylon Holthaus. So there wasn't an immediate whistle, so I thought for a second it might have been a fumble, but the late whistle was the correct call. So it'll be a second down upcoming. Second and 10 from the 27-yard line for South Wind, trailing 41-0, 20 seconds left here in the third. Handoff goes left side. This handoff will go to Derek Sabelka, and he has stood up in the backfield and knocked back from the line of scrimmage. So that's going to be the third quarter of play. Three quarters done. Sumner Fredericksburg leading 41-0. Sumner Fredericksburg on the night with a total of 316 yards all on the ground. They did not attempt a pass all evening. 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Thank all those folks for making our coverage possible, even though the game hasn't gone the Warriors' way tonight. Warriors trail it by a count of 41 to nothing. Warriors will have third down and 10 from their own 27. They'll move left to right offensively. Sid Hesse in the shotgun, Achua to his right, trips left, single receiver right. Hesse takes the snap, five-step drop out of the gun, throws the left side, catch made by Achua to the 30, brought down immediately by Jace Jones at that point. Hesse developing a little bit of timing in the passing game. He's 7 for 10 now for 43 yards, but the accuracy and the protection has been relatively nice here in the second half. And this time, the Warriors will punt. Hesse to punt for the fifth time in tonight's ballgame. Steggy back deep in single safety. Hesse moves forward, gets the kick away. This one off the side of his foot. It hits the back of a Southwind defender, and it's covered up by a Sumner Fredericksburg man, Brendan Scrugans. Caught it off the deflection at the Southwind 47-yard line. So that ends up being a 17-yard punt. And with 11 minutes and counting to go here in the third, Sumner Fredericksburg has a 41-0 lead. They have yet to be stopped until the last drive when they fumbled. This is their eighth possession of the night. Seven have resulted in scores. And Sumner Fredericksburg up to the line of scrimmage. First and 10 from the Warrior 47. New quarterback in the game, but a penalty as they move early to the Cougars. It is Quinn Anderson, a sophomore, that will be the quarterback. He actually threw the most passes for Sumner Fredericksburg last year. We talked about the Cougars only throwing 12 passes all season. And he threw five of them. He was 3 of 5 for 27 yards and a touchdown. Three backs in the backfield. Anderson takes the snap, handoff, goes to Willems left side, stood up, tries to fight his way forward, and brought down near the 48-yard line. Man was first to the football that time was Evan Taylor. Landon Humpel arrived on the scene to help out as well. So two carries and 6 yards now for Willems. 9:35 to go here in the third. Three back set. Anderson under center. Two tights on the line of scrimmage. Sumner Fredericksburg lines up the same way all the time. Give to Succo. Running hard off right tackle. Up the right hash mark. Down to the 43-yard line. And we have a couple of injuries. We have a Warrior player down at the 43-yard line. We have Mitchell down for Sumner Fredericksburg at the 49-yard line, and it looks like we have a cramping situation for both these young men. So the clock is stopped with 9:17 to play in the third. Sumner Fredericksburg, hard to believe this still works in 2026, but an old-school guy like me kind of likes it. They line up with two tight ends every position. They're under center every play. And they have three backs lined up parallel to one another directly behind the line of scrimmage. And it's in about a 3-yard differential between them and the line of scrimmage. Guys up front just do a really good job. And everything – has been just a well-oiled machine. So time back in. Sumner Fredericksburg, 4 of 5 on third down conversions tonight. Third and 5 from the Warrior 43-yard line. Give to Willems. Trap play right side. He'll get inside the 40 to the 36. It'll be a first down. And a gain of 7 yards. Landon Humpel in on the stop there for Southwind. So Southwind will be at home once again. Kind of an unusual season or an unusual district play. Last year they were on the road for the first two games of the season. This year they're at home for the first two games of the season. First and 10, 36-yard line. Give to Succo. Eludes a defender in the backfield. Runs outside the right hash mark. Inside the numbers. Inside the 30. And down to the 27-yard line. Succo on a gain of 7 yards before Hayden Teescatter and Evan Taylor brought him down. Succo's a nice back. 10 carries and 90 yards. So now 4 backs with at least 35 yards. Or at least 75 yards for Sumner Fredericksburg on the night. Handoff on a trap play. Goes to Willems, runs up the middle. He's inside the 15, down to the 10-yard line. It'll be a first down. Hayden Teescatter, the man that brought him down. Willems with a gain of 17 up the middle. Sumner Fredericksburg, on the other hand, they will host Denver next week. 2 weeks from now, they will have North Fayette Valley. Continuing that rivalry, first and 10. It's actually first and goal as the ball sits at the 10-yard line. Quarterback keeper right side for Anderson runs out inside the right far number. He gets brought down at the 5-yard line. Evan Taylor in on the stop. They're going to mark him at the 4, so Anderson becomes the, let's see, 8th ball carrier of the night for Sumner Fredericksburg. And he gets 6, second down and goal at the 4. 3 backs set, 2 tight ends, right far hash mark. Trap play right side, stood up. Near the goal line was Willems, but he fought his way through the tackle attempt of Braylon Holthaus, and he gets into the end zone for the score, so Willems becomes the 4th Cougar to score on the night, and Sumner Fredericksburg now leads at 47-0 with 6:41 to play in the third quarter. It's been all Cougars in this one. Brinkman will be on to attempt the PAT as Sumner Fredericksburg did not have enough people on the field, so they will take a timeout. 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So again, the Warriors will host North Butler next week. That can be heard on 103.5 KNAI. Pat Wagner and Brad Wild will be on the call of that one. And then they'll have the tough task of heading out to St. Ansgar. 2 weeks from tonight, we'll have the September 18th game. Postville and Southwind. Brinkman's with the PAT attempt is up and good. He's only missed one PAT attempt on the night. So he's 4 for 5 in that category. And with 6:41 to play here in the fourth quarter, Sumner Fredericksburg leads it 48 to nothing. Then South Wind will be at Clayton Ridge. They'll be at Wapsie Valley, Nashville Plainfield, and we'll have the game on Thursday, October 15th. The Warriors will end with a Thursday night game at Starmont. Remember, that one was an absolute dandy last year, so we'll see what will happen this year. And Warrior cross-country teams ranked very high. Girls, the defending state champions. Boys, led by Hugh Conway, the defending individual champion. And congratulations to Ethan Adam and the Adams and the volleyball girls last night, winning in five sets over a ranked opponent, the number six-ranked Dunkerton Raiders last night. So good start to the season for those squads, and this Warrior team will get better from here. And the beauty of week number one. It's week number one. A lot of football to play yet. If you walk away from week number one feeling too good, you got to remember there's 7 weeks left in the season. You can't get your daubers down too much, even though Southwind obviously not happy with their performance. On a skip and a roll, the ball will go into the end zone, and the Warriors will start first and 10 from their own 20-yard line. Again, no one's going to be happy on the Southwind sideline with 48 to nothing deficit, but this is where the education part of athletics, that us, that we have a, that we often have a, tough time remembering from when we provide the 30,000-foot view. This is where it comes into play, first and 10 from the 20-yard line. Hand off up the middle goes to Landon Humple, running across the 25 and covered up near the 30. It'll be a first down. Landon Humple on a gain of 10 yards. Correction, that was Braylon Holthaus, 23 instead of 20. And I apologize for the verbal Fox pass. A lot of things to learn. You watch the tape. Roll up your sleeves. You get back to work next Monday and get ready for North Butler. First and 10 from the 30-yard line. Taking the snap is Hesse. Hand off left side. Sabelka bouncing left to the outside across the 35 and gets covered up near the 35-yard line. It's gain of five. Nice blocking out on the flank. Lincoln Sukow among the defenders on Sabelka's second carry of the night. And I know people can say it's the second half of the game, and it's certainly you're not getting the full intensity that you did the first half of a 35-4-0 game. Handoff, Holthaus, big hole left side across the 35, 40, breaks a tackle, and wrestled down to the 43-yard line. Braylon Holthaus with a gain of eight and a first down. The Warriors have established a little bit of consistency on the offensive end of things, and I know Coach Wentold and all the coaching staff will go back to work on the defensive side of things. So it'll be first down and 10 from the 43-yard line for Southwind. We're down to 5 minutes to play here in the ballgame. 48-0 the score. Three receivers right, single receiver left, taking the snap as he throws the right side. Catch made by Achua at the 39 on the right hash mark. 45, he's to the 50 and gets brought down. They'll wrestle him down at the 49-yard line, or the 48-yard line in Sumner Fredericksburg territory. William DeSlover, as well as Zach Willems, in on the stop. Achua with a gain of nine. Four catches, 20 yards for him in the game. So hopefully this Warrior team just building a little confidence offensively. They'll go back to the drawing board on the defensive end of things. Second and one from the 48-yard line. Handoff, Braylon Holthaus, first down and more. Breaks the tackle, 45. He's to the 40. Cutting left to the 30. Inside the numbers and gets tripped up. Even Stone brought him down at the 27-yard line. Holthaus with a gain of 21. And a first down with 4:07 left in the ballgame. Warriors trailing 48 to nothing. We can say the Warrior defense needs to go back to the drawing board. Let's not forget, Sumner Fredericksburg was a well-oiled machine, extremely well-oiled for week number one on the offensive side of the ball. First and 10, 27-yard line, handoff to Belka out of the gun. Powers his way off the left side, and Derrick will get 2 yards to the 25-yard line. Axel Zooms, the man that brought him down. Glad Axel made a play. I just wanted to say that name when I made my spotting board yesterday. .323 to play. 48-0 Sumner Fredericksburg. Trips to the left side. Single receiver off to the right is Evan Taylor. Hesse in the gun. Holthaus to his right. Hesse, quarterback, keep right side. Has blockers. Angling to the 20. Gets to the numbers to the 15. To the sideline and get brought down. The 11-yard line, it'll be a first down. Quinn Anderson in on the stop. Hesse on the keep, gets 14. And he will get his rushing yardage back on the positive side of the ledger tonight. 6 carries, 4 yards for him. First and 10 from the 12-yard line, 2:42 left. Warriors trying to take some insult out of injury as they trail it 48-0. Hesse, quarterback, keep left side, breaks the tackle in the backfield, eluding one defender. There's a flag down as he's fought inside the 5 and covered up near the 3. We'll see what the laundry is all about. South wind, 4 penalties, 16 yards tonight. And the penalty is going to be a face mask on the Cougars. So that'll be a half the distance from the end of the run. So Hesse will get to keep that run. That was a tough run as well. Sumner Fredericksburg last win was on Friday, November 4th of 2024. First and goal at the 1, handoff left side. Braylon Holthaus fighting the end zone. He's in. Touchdown. Braylon Holthaus, his first varsity touchdown, and the Warriors on the board with 2:05 remaining. It's 48-6. Holthaus was the workhorse on that drive with 40 yards, and the Warriors will go for 2.
1: Warriors going for the 2-point conversion.
0: 2 receivers left, 2 receivers right. A two in motion left side. Hesse takes the snap, rolling to his right side. Fires towards the end zone. It's deflected and caught. Jacob Kulish kind of took that off the deflection from Andy Achua in the right near corner of the end zone. And it's a 48-8 score. Sumner Fredericksburg with the win. Going to get the win tonight with 2:05 remaining in a game sponsored by Green Lawn Lawn Care, K Company Ag, your Pioneer dealer. 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Body. Achua will be the kickoff man from left to right with 2:05 remaining in the contest. Warriors will spread from sideline to sideline as Achua gets the okay from the official, Charlie Zahn. Here's the approach and the kick. They're going to kick it deep. Wise decision there from Carter Wintle. It goes out of bounds in the vicinity of the 20-yard line, of course. Sometimes in a situation like that, This is where I'll get a little opinionated, and I probably don't need to, but when you're down 48-8 with 2 minutes to play, there is no reason on God's green earth that you need to try an onside kick. It's pretty much one of the most dangerous plays in football, and I get the element of never wanting to say you're out of a game, but at that point you're out of a game, and why risk the health and safety of anybody on the Warrior team and anybody on the Cougar team? Wise decision there, right there that time from Carter Wintle. New quarterback in the game. This is Owen Henderson. Handoff goes to the right side. I believe that was Suko again. And he'll get a gain of 6 off the right side with 1:45 remaining in the contest. So that Sumner Fredericksburg rushing total will keep it up to a running total here. It's been a very impressive night for them. 382 yards on the ground. Handoff left side. This is going to go to Willems. He'll sneak and spin his way off left guard. Gets ahead of the 49. It'll be a first down. So Willems with 5 carries and 43 yards. Liam Stege, 11 carries, 85 yards, 3 scores. Jace Jones, 10 carries, 102 yards, and a score, 11 carries, 96 yards, and 2 scores for Suko on the night. As we go inside of a minute to play here in the third, in the fourth quarter. 48-8, Sumner Fredericksburg. It's been all Cougars tonight. Hand off right side to a new back. This is Axel Zooms. He's going to get to the 46-yard line in south wind territory. And let's see, that will put Sumner Fredericksburg over 400 yards of rushing on the night. 401 yards for the Cougars tonight, according to my abacus. 48-8 the score. Three backs in the backfield, two tights on a line of scrimmage. Hand off right side goes to Zooms, and Zooms is going to get cut down right near the line of scrimmage, and that's going to be that. Week one victory goes to Sumner Fredericksburg for the first time since November 1st of 2024. Sumner Fredericksburg is going to win a football game as they knock off the Warriors tonight 48-8. Many people to thank for making our coverage possible tonight, including these Warrior boosters, including good folks like Green Lawn Lawn Care, K Company Ag, your Pioneer dealer, Truck Service in 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And lastly and most importantly, we thank you, that's right, you the listener, for tuning in. We hope you enjoyed the broadcast. If not, the outcome, Warrior fans, as Sumner Fredericksburg wins it 48-8. From a Warrior perspective, we'll have the Warriors in North Butler next Friday night. That'll be the KNEI Game of the Week. Pat Wagner and Brad Wild will be here in Kilmer to bring it to you at 7 o'clock. The Hawk Rock Game of the Week next week, I will be in Janesville as Turkey Valley takes on Janesville. That'll be a 7 o'clock start for that one as well. So for our entire LA Communications sports team, Darren Swenson saying so long from Kilmer. Sumner Fredericksburg wins the week one matchup 48-8. Thanks a bunch for tuning in to the 100.5 The Hawk High School Football Game of the Week.
2: Okay. All right. It's about that time. 100.5 The Hawk. Hello, Live Line. What do you want to hear? anything by Michael Jackson.
3: 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Michael Jackson.
4: Gosh, we've already done Smooth Criminal. We've done Billie Jean. We've done Don't Stop Till You Get Enough. How about Thriller?
2: Yeah.
4: Fabulous. Who's this?
2: Asher Moody.
4: Where are you calling from?
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4: 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They crank it up in the kitchen, dance around, do the choreography for the video.
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4: Got to do the Thriller dance.
2: Yeah.
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0: Hello, live line. What do you want to hear?
1: Hi. Can we get Boston, the Boston song?
0: Boston, yeah. On a train back to Boston, we were jumping the gun. Tell you, baby, it's the
1: that one.
0: You want me to play it, or can I just sing it?
1: Can you play it, please?
0: Oh, fine. Well, I'm not very good at it.
1: Not meaning anything, but...
0: But you'd rather hear her.
1: Yeah.
0: It's all right. What's your name?
1: Zoya.
0: Zoya. Where are you calling from?
1: Jonesboro, Arkansas.
0: Do you have any relation to Goya?
1: No.
0: What about Voya?
1: What is that?
0: Goya. You know, the beans?
1: Oh.
0: You can buy a can of Goya.
1: No. I've heard of it, but no.
0: Well, what about Zendaya?
1: Zendaya?
0: Oh, Zendaya. Oh, wait a minute. That's not... What are you doing?
1: Nothing. Just driving back from Walmart to my house.
0: Wow. What an entertaining night. Well, thanks for calling Live Line. Here's your song. Keep the radio.

0: Hello, Live Line. What do you want to hear?
1: How about something from Olivia Rodrigo, like Vampire?
0: Oh, yeah. We could also do a Stupid Song or Drop Dead.
1: Yeah, how about Drop Dead?
0: Cool. Here it comes. Who's this?
1: Jay from Nebraska.
0: Jay, what's going on tonight?
1: Not much.
0: Just chilling out, hanging around?
1: Yeah.
0: It's a lazy weekend?
1: Yeah.
0: All right. Well, this song will pep you up with some energy. It's so explosive.
1: All right. Okay, thanks.
0: Thanks for calling Live Line, Jay.

0: Redline. What do you want to hear?
1: Can I hear 9 to 5?
0: 9 to 5. Dolly Parton, of course.
1: Yes.
0: Who's this?
1: Emily.
0: Emily, where are you calling from?
1: Ansley, Nebraska.
0: And what's going on tonight?
1: I'm going home to decorate for one of my little sister's birthday, and they absolutely love Dolly Parton songs.
0: Wow. How old are they?
1: She is turning 8 today.
0: And they love Dolly Parton?
1: Oh, yeah.
0: That's great.
1: I have another little sister who is absolutely obsessed with her. When she hears a song on by Dolly Parton, she's immediately in the room.
0: Oh, my gosh. You're going to make me cry.
1: Ever since Dolly Parton died, they've just been devastated.
0: And it really fascinates me because I knew that she appealed to so many different generations, but I did not think that after her passing, we'd be getting so many requests.

0: mainly from younger people. I thought it'd be all like, you know, people in their 40s, 50s, and 60s. We have like 10-year-olds calling for Jolene and Islands in the Stream. It's really, really crazy.
1: Yeah, at my work, right after she died, they were like, we're doing this in memory of her.
0: Well, I can tell you're emotional. I know I am too, and I'll play it right now. Yeah. Thanks for calling Liveline.
1: Thank you.
0: Bye.

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1: They say the holy water's watered down, and this town's lost its faith. Our colors will fade eventually, so if our time is running out, day after day, we'll make the mundane a masterpiece. Oh my, my, oh my, my love, I take one look at you, you're taking me out.

0: Line. My name's Mason on the Party Songs Weekend. Throwbacks coming up in about 15 minutes. Some really good ones. Phones are wide open for you on this beautiful final weekend of August. I can't believe it's just flying by. Of course, September's coming in. Everybody's going back to school and college and then fall and pumpkin spice. The Halloween decorations are already up at Lowe's and Home Depot. In fact, Walmart, I saw Christmas stuff. And then I was like, oh, all right, well, I guess that's normal. It gets earlier and earlier every year. And then I saw the Valentine stuff, and I thought, that's even weirder. Maybe it's left over from this past February. I don't know. What do you want to hear, though? Where are you going? What's happening? Who are you with? Let's play your favorite song. I don't know if you've never done this before, but there's no reason to be nervous. We don't care what you sound like or if you think you're quiet. In fact, we want shy people. Only for the next 10 minutes, only shy people are allowed to call us. If you have no personality or you talk really quietly, this is your moment to shine. Come out of your shell. 85-LIVE-LINE right now. That's 85-LIVE-LINE.
1: 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Beanbags are just boneless sofas. Whoa, that's deep. Liveline.
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14: Slight chance for showers tonight. Otherwise, mainly cloudy skies expected. Lows dip down to about 64. Cloudy skies expected. Tomorrow, storms likely. High temperatures reach up to 80. Mainly cloudy skies expected. Tomorrow night, lows dip down to about 68. I'm meteorologist Kara Foster on 100.5 The Hawk. Right now, it's 68 degrees.
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0: Here's your song. 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

0: the Hawk. Liveline, what do you want to hear?
1: Hi. Can I hear Midnight Sun by Zara Larsson?
0: Oh, what's your name?
1: My name's Kenzie.
0: Kenzie, where are you calling from?
1: Peoria, Illinois.
0: And what's going on tonight?
1: Not much. Hanging out with my boyfriend and our nieces.
2: Hey, hi.
1: We're in the car right now.
0: Hi, everybody. What do you got planned for the rest of summer?
1: Not a whole lot. They're about to go back to school next week, so just kind of hanging out until they have to go back to school.
0: Oh, okay. Well, let's play the song right now. Yeah. Make everybody happy. Thanks for calling Liveline.

0: 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Now, let's go back. Go back.
1: Liveline Rewind. A whole hour of your memories and requests from the past.
2: Oh, we got some good ones coming up. Of course, there's still room for yours right now. Just call or text 85 Liveline. Hello.
3: Probably The One That Got Away by Katy Perry.
2: Hey, absolutely. What's your name?
3: Lily.
2: Lily, that's such a great song. Why do you want to hear it?
3: It like brings back memories from like back when I was a child.
2: It came out in 2011. It was the number one song.
3: Yeah.
2: And something in the past year has brought it back. I'm not exactly sure what it is, but it's in the Spotify top 20 globally.
3: Yeah.
2: What are you doing tonight?
3: Just doing here in my room, sitting down, doing homework.
2: Oh, well, thanks for coming.

0: yeah. How about yeah?
1: That works.
0: All right. Yeah. Who's this?
1: This is Darby.
0: Darby, where are you calling from?
1: Princeton, Minnesota.
0: What's going on tonight?
1: I'm just driving home from my best friend's birthday party.
0: Oh, well, that's nice. How old?
1: Yeah. She's 10-20. Happy birthday, Jet.
0: Woohoo! What'd you do?
1: We had dinner. We had tacos. We hung out. She opened presents. It was fun.
0: Well, let's play the song for her. Thank

0: Live line, rewind. What do you want to hear?
1: Hi, can you play My Humps?
0: My Humps by the Black Eyed Peas?
1: Yeah.
0: Wow. Yeah, why do you want to hear that?
1: I don't know. This is a really good song.
0: I think it's kind of a stupid song, but I do like it too. It's, 20 years old now? Gosh, 2006 it came out. What's your name?
1: I did not know that. Julia.
0: Julia, where are you from?
1: Bemidji.
0: Minnesota. What are you doing this weekend?
1: Yeah. Going to see my grandma.
0: Oh, I'm sure she would love this song.
1: Yeah.
0: What are you going to do with her?
1: We're just going to visit.
0: Oh, is it a quick visit?
1: Yeah.
0: Just to say hi, make sure she's doing well, and then go do something more fun.

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1: Do you have Hey There Delilah by Plain White Tees?
0: I do. You know, we call this the Party Songs Weekend, and even though this is slow and kind of sad because they're so far away, it really is a good party song. Everybody gets drunk at the end of the night, and they're singing this, crying. Is that what you're doing tonight, or are you feeling down about something?
1: We're going home right now.
0: What city and state?
1: Auburn, Indiana.
0: Auburn, Indiana. Hey there, Delilah. What's it like in Indiana? Is your name Delilah?
1: No.
0: Oh, what?
1: Aubrey.
0: Aubrey. Aubrey from Auburn.
1: Mm-hmm.
0: Well, you can't make that up. All right, well, here's your song. Thanks for calling Lifeline.

0: 100.5, The Hawk. Live Line Rewind. What do you want to hear?
1: Hi, can I hear Good For You by Olivia Rodrigo?
0: Yeah, absolutely. What's your name?
1: I'm Randy.
0: Where are you calling from?
1: I'm coming from Southern Utah.
0: Well, what's going on tonight?
1: Well, the power was out all day yesterday, so we're trying to get some maintenance going on.
0: Just somebody cranking up their air conditioner or what?
1: I have no idea, but it was hot.
0: Oh, were you the only one with power out, or was the whole neighborhood out?
1: No, it was clear out, like, through Washington County.
0: Gotcha. So everybody else was good, but you weren't.
1: Yeah, unfortunately.
0: Oh. Well, as long as the radio works, right?
1: For sure.
0: Most important. All right, thanks for calling Live Line. Have a great weekend.
1: All right, you too. Thank you.

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0: 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Hello.
1: Hey, this is my first. I'm a first-time caller to your show.
0: Nice.
1: And I'm calling from Youngstown, Ohio.
0: Oh.
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0: Oh, brand new radio station. Yeah, we just launched like 2 days ago. This is so cool.
1: And, oh my God, I've been listening to your show like last 2 weeks. Oh my gosh, your show is great.
0: Last 2 weeks? We've only been on the air for 2 days. Are you listening to us somewhere else, though?
1: No.
0: Oh.
1: No, your show is great, though. I mean,
0: thank you.
1: Gosh, you should get into like other markets too, like around the area too. You know.
0: Well, I hope so. Yeah, you got to call up every program director and say, "Why don't you run this show on your radio station? What you're doing now sucks. This show's way more fun. Has live callers and everything. We play requests. We have contests, prizes every hour."
1: So you do you do your show from a studio or your home studio?
0: I do the show from my house. Yeah, it's crazy.
1: That's kind of cool, though. Actually, I mean, nowadays you'd be like at a local radio station place or something like that. But hey, that from the house, that's really cool.
0: Yeah, absolutely.

0: 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Tonight's most requested songs are next on Live Line. Meanwhile, Rewind continues with one more throwback. Hello.
1: Hey, Mason, it's Jeff. I'd like to hear Dolly Parton, Jolene.
0: Jolene, Jolene, Jolene.
1: Jolene, Jolene.
0: There you go. I'm sure she'd appreciate the cover. Where are you from?
1: Huntsville, Alabama.
0: Oh, right next door to Tennessee.
1: Indeed.
0: They're going to be renaming an airport after her.
1: Indeed.
0: Did you hear about that?
1: The Dolly Parton International Airport.
0: What are you doing tonight?
1: I am shopping for groceries.
0: Oh, I thought you were going to say Christmas decorations.
1: Well, Halloween, Christmas.
0: Yeah, I was at Lowe's a few days ago buying some stuff to repair a hole in the wall. I saw the Christmas trees are out. It drove me crazy. I'm like, already? It's not even September.
1: Wow.
0: Well, let's play your song right now. Thanks for calling Lightline.
1: Okay.
0: Bye.

0: 100.5 The Hawk. Here's tonight's most popular songs in North America. By your request. Liveline B3.
1: Olivia Rodrigo. Stupid song. Number 3.

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3: 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It just came out. People seem to really like it. I hope it becomes a hit.
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Thank you for being here tonight. 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
7: Slight chance for showers tonight. Otherwise, mainly cloudy skies expected. Lows dip down to about 64. Cloudy skies expected. Tomorrow, storms likely. High temperatures reach up to 80. Mainly cloudy skies expected. Tomorrow night, lows dip down to about 68. I'm meteorologist Kara Foster on 100.5 The Hawk. Right now, 66.
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6: Slight chance for showers tonight. Otherwise, mainly cloudy skies expected. Lows dip down to about 64. Cloudy skies expected. Tomorrow, storms likely. High temperatures reach up to 80. Mainly cloudy skies expected. Tomorrow night, lows dip down to about 68. I'm meteorologist Carol Foster on 100.5 The Hawk. Right now, 66.

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3: Slight chance for showers overnight. Otherwise, mainly cloudy skies expected. Lows level off around 64. Cloudy skies Saturday. Thunderstorms likely. Daytime highs approaching 80. Mainly cloudy skies Saturday night. Lows dip down to about 68. I'm meteorologist Carol Foster on 100.5 The Hawk. Right now, 64.

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4: Slight chance for showers overnight, otherwise mainly cloudy skies expected. Lows level off around 64. Cloudy skies Saturday, thunderstorms likely. Daytime highs approaching 80. Mainly cloudy skies Saturday night, lows dip down to about 68. I'm meteorologist Carol Foster on 100.5 The Hawk. Right now, 64.
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4: Lows dip down to about 64 overnight under overcast skies. Cloudy skies expected again Saturday. Chance for storms. Daytime highs approaching 80. Partly cloudy Saturday night. Lows dip down to about 68. I'm meteorologist Kara Foster on 100.5 The Hawk. Right now, 64.

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2: Lows dip down to about 64 overnight under overcast skies. Cloudy skies expected again. Saturday, chance for storms. Daytime highs approaching 80. Partly cloudy. Saturday night, lows dip down to about 68. I'm meteorologist Kara Foster on 100.5 The Hawk. Right now.

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2: Lows dip down to about 64 overnight under overcast skies. Cloudy skies expected again Saturday. Chance for storms. Daytime highs approaching 80. Partly cloudy Saturday night, lows dip down to about 68. I'm meteorologist Kara Foster on 100.5 The Hawk. Right now, 64.

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4: Lows dip down to about 64 overnight under overcast skies. Cloudy skies expected again. Saturday, chance for storms. Daytime highs approaching 80. Partly cloudy Saturday night. Lows dip down to about 68. I'm meteorologist Kara Foster on 100.5 The Hawk. Right now, 60.

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3: Lows dip down to about 63 overnight under overcast skies. Cloudy skies expected again Saturday. Chance for storms. High temperatures reach up to 80. Partly cloudy Saturday night. Lows level off around 68. I'm meteorologist Kara Foster on 100.5 The Hawk. Currently 64.

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4: Lows dip down to about 63 overnight under overcast skies. Cloudy skies expected again. Saturday, chance for storms. High temperatures reach up to 80. Partly cloudy Saturday night. Lows level off around 68. I'm meteorologist Carol Foster on 100.5 The Hawk. Currently,

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4: Lows dip down to about 63 overnight under overcast skies. Cloudy skies expected again. Saturday, chance for storms. High temperatures reach up to 80. Partly cloudy Saturday night. Lows level off around 68. I'm meteorologist Carol Foster on 100.5 The Hawk. Currently 63.

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3: Lows dip down to about 63 overnight under overcast skies. Cloudy skies expected again Saturday. Chance for storms. High temperatures reach up to 80. Partly cloudy Saturday night. Lows level off around 68. I'm meteorologist Carol Foster on 100.5 The Hawk. Currently 63.

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7: Cloudy today with a chance of thunderstorms. Daytime highs approaching 80. Partly cloudy skies tonight, 68. Slight chance of rain showers tomorrow. Daytime highs approaching 86. A mix of clouds and sun. I'm meteorologist Carol Foster on 100.5 The Hawk. Currently, it's 64 degrees.

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3: Cloudy today with a chance of thunderstorms. Daytime highs approaching 80. Partly cloudy skies tonight, 68. Slight chance of rain showers tomorrow. Daytime highs approaching 86. A mix of clouds and sun. I'm meteorologist Kara Foster on 100.5 The Hawk. Currently, it's 64 degrees.

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8: Cloudy today with a chance of thunderstorms. Daytime highs approaching 80. Partly cloudy skies tonight, 68. Slight chance of rain showers tomorrow. Daytime highs approaching 86. A mix of clouds and sun. I'm meteorologist Carol Foster on 100.5 The Hawk. Currently, it's 64 degrees.

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7: Cloudy today with a chance of thunderstorms. Daytime highs approaching 80. Partly cloudy skies tonight, 68. Slight chance of rain showers tomorrow. Daytime highs approaching 86. A mix of clouds and sun. I'm meteorologist Carol Foster on 100.5 The Hawk. Currently, it's 64 degrees.

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7: Highs level off around 80 today under cloudy skies with storms likely. Lows around 68 tonight, partly cloudy. Slight chance for showers tomorrow. High temperatures reach up to 86, a mix of clouds and sun. I'm meteorologist Carol Foster on 100.5 The Hawk. Currently 64.

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1: 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I'm Darren Swenson. 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North Fayette Valley 43. Independence 34. Midland over Postville 43-8. New Hampton knocked off Union 25-12. And Fillmore Central defeated Medford 41-7. And in high school volleyball from last night, Caledonia defeated Cannon Falls by a 3-0 margin. 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
8: Highs level off around 80 today under cloudy skies with storms likely. Lows around 68 tonight, partly cloudy. Slight chance for showers tomorrow. High temperatures reach up to 86, a mix of clouds and sun. I'm meteorologist Kara Foster on 100.5 The Hawk. Currently

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1: Good morning and welcome to Newsmakers, a presentation of LA Communications. I'm Darren Swenson. We have two guests this morning from the Southwind School District, Superintendent Chris Eink and Business Manager Chris Smith. They will discuss the district's upcoming PEPL vote on September 8th.
2: Residents in the South Winneshiek School District will go to the polls on September 8th to vote on a physical plant and equipment levy. And here to discuss that vote is Chris Eink, the superintendent of Southwind, as well as district business manager Chris Smith. And we'll start with you, Mr. Eink. Let's break this down to inform the public as well as we can. Just define what the physical plant and equipment levy is.
3: Yeah, you bet, Darren. So a voted physical plant and equipment levy, or voted PEBL, is a voter-approved levy that generates funds school districts can use for infrastructure, equipment repairs, purchases, and improvements. The dollars can only be used for those very specific purposes. The voted PEBL measure must be approved by at least 50% of voters. So it's not like a referendum for a general obligation bond, which is a supermajority. This is a 50%, so a majority of voters must approve it. If the measure is approved, the district would continue using the funds to support building and grounds maintenance, technology advancements, system upgrades, security improvements, and other allowable expenses. The proposed increase is needed to offset, you know, the steep losses in statewide sales tax revenue, the SAVE, resulting from legislative changes that went into effect back in July 1st.
2: And Chris, what is the current PEPL levy, and what is this vote asking district residents to approve when it comes to the voter-approved levy itself?
4: Sure. The current PEBL levy rate is 67 cents per $1,000 of taxable property value. Now, that's not the assessed value. It's the property value. Measures on the September 8th ballot would authorize the district to increase that levy from 67 cents up to $1.34 if necessary. We have already had a 67 cent voted PEBL levy in place, and so we're asking for an additional 67 cents to get up to that $1.34. South Winneshiek would like greater flexibility in how the property tax revenues are allocated. The current voter-approved PEBL limit of 67 cents per $1,000 of taxable valuation restricts our district's ability to direct property tax dollars where they're most needed. Increasing the authorized PEBL limit would not automatically increase taxes. In fact, it would just simply provide us the flexibility to assign property tax revenue to PEBL when it's necessary. And this would help the district better manage the facility, equipment, technology, and transportation needs while we're adapting to changing funding requirements. I'm sorry,
2: Chris, go ahead.
4: Yeah. For example, I like to think of it like your paycheck. Suppose you receive a $300 paycheck and you normally divide it between your savings and your checking accounts. You'd like to put $200 into your checking and $100 into savings, but your bank has set a limit for your savings capped at $67. Before you can deposit more than $67 into your savings, you have to request for that limit to be increased. Once the bank approves a higher savings limit of $134, you would still receive the same $300 paycheck, but now the difference is you have that flexibility to allocate $200 into checking and $100 into savings. The total income hasn't changed, but the ability to allocate the funds differently has changed. And that's not to say that at some point we may need to raise our taxes to be able to allot as our needs change. But the proof is really in how our tax rate has been for the last 10, 15 years of, you know, our administration and our school board really have a strong record of being cognizant of keeping those taxes as low as possible while meeting the needs to educate our students.
2: All right, Mr. Eink, you mentioned some legislative changes regarding save dollars that are making this PEPL vote more necessary to fund the district itself. What were those changes that are affecting not only the South Wind School District, but I imagine every school district around the state of Iowa?
3: Yeah, so essentially our sales tax revenue save is being cut over the next 5 years by 25% in total. And so therefore, what it's really causing school districts to do, because they're losing that sales tax revenue to offset it, they're going to have to raise their property tax value. Now, to me, that's very counterproductive to what the lawmakers were saying. They want to lower our property tax, but yet they took away sales tax revenue. So it's just frustrating to me that they went that route. And the simple fact is, because they went that route, that's why now we need to be able to allocate more dollars into that Pebble fund.
2: And Chris, is this the same vote that went before district voters last year, or earlier this year, I should say?
4: Yeah, it's the same measure that we had back in March. At that time, the measure failed by 22 votes. And like Chris had mentioned, we need to have at least a 50% majority. So it's important to get out and vote.
2: And Mr. Eink, if this measure is approved, how long would this levy be in place?
3: The levy would be in place for 10 years. So the voted Pebble levy must be renewed every 10 years. So actually, it'll end June of 27. So that's why it's really imperative that that we get it passed.
2: And Chris, how much of the funding from this PEPL is necessary for your current high school renovation project? How much would be put towards other items that we'll need upkeep in other than the high school renovation project?
4: Yeah. So we currently use our voted Pebble to fund ongoing needs such as student computer replacements, software licenses, bus and vehicle purchases, and facility maintenance. And although the high school is getting renovated based on our bond that was passed in November, we also have our Oshin location that has needs that we must maintain. And some of this recurring expense will continue, meaning that Pebble funds may need to replace those save funds, as Chris had mentioned, that were originally set aside for completing the high school building project, and we were counting on for paying back our bond issued. So in November, the voters approved the $13 million bond issue for our high school renovations and additions. The total project cost is $23.5 million, and the remaining funding of the $10.5 million was planned to come largely from our existing save revenues. But since the state legislation redirected part of that save funding away from schools, the infrastructure project's creating a significant funding gap. So that is why we're going out and asking for that $1.34 levy with voted Pebble.
2: And you don't, I know when it comes to matters like these, Mr. Eink, you don't want to start from the negative end of things, but if this vote isn't approved, what would be the district's options to finance some of these necessary things to keep your district running?
3: Well, we'll hold another special election, Darren, with the same measure on March 2nd of 2027. We can't hold a vote this November because you can only do it in odd years. So, you know, we really must pass this measure. The district relies on the voted Pebble for our current reoccurring costs, like Chris mentioned. So it's critical that we have the funding, not only to help offset the lost sales tax revenue funding for the project, but to continue to pay for our reoccurring costs and maintenance needs, specifically at our Oshin location. So ultimately, unfortunately, this could delay the construction project. It really could. So we really need to get this passed. That's why, like Chris said, people need to go out and vote. And what I ask is listen to the facts. There's a lot of, you know, stuff that people are out there saying, but listen to the facts. And if you have questions, reach out to Chris and I. We're more than happy to have a conversation with anyone.
2: And Chris, regarding the vote coming up on September 8th, anything else we're missing, anything else the district wants to pass along and to help educate your district residents as well as possible prior to that vote?
4: We have information on our website. We've been pushing information out on social media, but like Chris said, if you have questions, please reach out to us. Our email is on the website. That's the best way to ask questions. And we do have a frequently asked questions area that, you know, somebody else may have asked the same similar question. We can help educate the masses out there with.
1: This has been Newsmakers, a presentation of LA Communications.
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7: Chance of rain today, otherwise overcast skies. Daytime highs approaching 80. Lows level off around 68 tonight, partly cloudy. Slight chance for showers tomorrow. Daytime highs approaching 86, a mix of clouds and sun. I'm meteorologist Carol Foster on 100.5 The Hawk. Currently, it's 64 degrees.

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1: 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I'm Darren Swenson. 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Sumner Fredericksburg knocked off Southwind 48-8. Keihai over Tripola 62-28. Riceville 76, Turkey Valley 6. Crestwood defeated MFL Marmac 50-0. North Fayette Valley 43, Independence 34. Midland over Postville 43-8. New Hampton knocked off Union 25-12, and Fillmore Central defeated Medford 41-7. And in high school volleyball from last night, Caledonia defeated Cannon Falls by 3-0 margin. 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I'm Darren Swenson.
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7: Chance of rain today, otherwise overcast skies. Daytime highs approaching 80. Lows level off around 68. Tonight, partly cloudy. Slight chance for showers. Tomorrow, daytime highs approaching 86. A mix of clouds and sun. I'm meteorologist Carol Foster on 100.5 The Hawk. Currently, it's 64 degrees.

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5: High temperatures reach up to 80 today under overcast skies with a chance of thunderstorms. Lows dip down to about 68 tonight, partly cloudy skies. Daytime highs approaching 86. Tomorrow, sunshine mixed with clouds at times. I'm meteorologist Kara Foster on 100.5 The Hawk. Currently, 64.

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5: High temperatures reach up to 80 today under overcast skies with a chance of thunderstorms. Lows dip down to about 68 tonight, partly cloudy skies. Daytime highs approaching 86. Tomorrow, sunshine mixed with clouds at times. I'm meteorologist Kara Foster on 100.5 The Hawk. Currently,

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1: It's the weekend, and my beautiful bride is here at my side. Hello, Heidi. How are you?
2: Hello, John. I'm well. And yourself?
1: I'm also well. I'm excited to visit with my guest today. He's a viral sensation. You don't get to say that about most people, but
2: you do not.
1: A viral sensation, Squeezy Jibs.
2: Okay.
1: Yes. He's got a new fun project called Squeezy Jibs Makes a Movie. All of this sounds made
2: sounds
1: up
2: like
1: to
2: a
1: me.
2: Naughty movie.
1: No, it's not. He's just silly. It all sounds made up to me, but it is real. Because when I first got this, I'm like, is somebody pulling my leg? Is this all? Am I being what was that guy's name? Borat. I thought maybe somebody was pulling Borat on me, but no, this guy's a real guy, and he's funny dude. He's got millions of views online. So if you want to hear about Squeezy Jibs Makes a Movie, that's coming up here in a bit. Thanks for listening to the John and Heidi Show.
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1: Now, today's reason to party. Here's my beautiful bride, Heidi Small. What you got for me there, Heidi?
2: Today's lemon juice day.
1: Ooh.
2: And so I found a cocktail that requires lemon juice that I thought sounded yummy. It is a rhubarb lemon fizz. You know I love rhubarb.
1: I thought this would be the lemon drop, because you love to make the lemon drop.
2: I've made the lemon drop a lot of times, so I thought I would go with something different.
1: Mixing it up a bit?
2: Yeah. So this is vodka, rhubarb simple syrup, lemon juice, club soda, a sugar rim, and lemon and rhubarb garnish.
1: All right.
2: Sounds sour and tart and sounds awesome.
1: Well, if you make one, I'll take a sip.
2: All righty.
1: That is today's reason to party, and I have a link to that drink in the show notes for today at johnandheidishow.com. 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
8: High temperatures reach up to 80 today under overcast skies with a chance of thunderstorms. Lows dip down to about 68 tonight, partly cloudy skies. Daytime highs approaching 86. Tomorrow, sunshine mixed with clouds at times. I'm meteorologist Kara Foster on 100.5 The Hawk. Currently, 60.

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0: Now, surveys and studies and such, as companies are pouring billions of dollars into AI, Gen Z workers are embracing something decidedly low-tech. Notebooks. Remember those, Heidi?
1: Yeah.
0: Colorful desk pads, handwritten notes, post-its. A new survey found 94% of Gen Z and millennial office workers find crossing items off a paper to-do list way more satisfying than checking in on a digital box. 56% of Gen Z workers would rather leave a colleague a post-it note than a direct message. They're also personalizing their workspace with artwork, collectibles, and random fandom items. So, like if they're fans of Star Wars or whatever. Experts say the trend reflects digital exhaustion and a desire for individuality and stability. The future of work may be powered by AI, but Gen Z wants to stay somewhere far away and just stick to a post-it note. I kind of like that.
1: Yeah,
0: I'm a fan of post. Look at all the paper I have laying around here.
1: I loved the days of writing notes to my friends. We went to a concert with my best friend from grade school.
0: It was
1: and
0: fun.
1: All the way through high school, and we were just talking about our notes that we used to pass. It was fun.
0: Good
1: I loved it.
0: Surveys and studies and such on the John and Heidi Show.

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0: Now, big screen, little screen, Taylor Sheridan of Yellowstone fame is being accused of stealing the idea for Yellowstone. So apparently a person by the name of Lauren Selkin pitched an idea for a Western drama called Sovereign Nation to Sheridan's management team back in 2016. And they said, no, we're not interested. And then months later, they came out with something that she says is very similar. So
1: Why would they have waited so long to say something?
0: I don't know. Spider-Man Brand New Day is continuing to deliver. Last weekend was the fourth weekend at the box office, and it's made, let me see, bazillions of dollars. There's a bunch of numbers in here, but it's a lot. And get ready for another treasure hunt. I am so excited. A third National Treasure
1: movie.
0: They've
1: been saying this for years.
0: No, now they actually have greenlit this. According to this, I don't know exactly when it is, but they're saying it's coming soon.
1: Okay.
0: So they say it's real.
1: I'm excited for this, too.
0: It could happen. So I think that would be fantastic. So I don't know for sure if it's coming out. I don't know if I believe it. It might be the internet lying to me. Big screen, little screen on the John and Heidi Show. It's 2026. 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
7: High temperatures reach up to 80 today under overcast skies with a chance of thunderstorms. Lows dip down to about 68 tonight, partly cloudy skies. Daytime highs approaching 86. Tomorrow, sunshine mixed with clouds at times. I'm meteorologist Kara Foster on 100.5 The Hawk. Currently 64.

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1: On the Tri-State's best variety, 100.5 The Hawk. Heidi, did you know that seahorses are one of the few animals in which the male carries the babies? After the female lays her eggs in his pouch, he protects them until they hatch.
0: Oh.
1: So I don't remember who it was, but there was a stand-up comic that did a routine about this. And they were like, this one right here is the female. And they're like, no, this one over here is giving birth right now. They're like, yeah, this is the only species where the male gives birth. So anyway.
0: So in other words, I made a mistake.
1: That's what the comic said.
0: Yeah.
1: It was a funny bit. I feel sad that I don't remember who it was, but somebody will share it with me. Facebook.com/John and Heidi Show. Just send it over there. We don't know everything, but now we know this. Because you

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1: Where the fun never stops and neither do the hits.
0: Time now for the joke of the day with my beautiful bride, Heidi Small. What do you have over there, Heidi?
1: Two really dumb ones today, but
0: so
1: you're welcome.
0: These are my faves.
1: What concert costs only 45 cents?
0: I have no idea.
1: 50 cent Nickelback. So stupid. And what sound does a nut make when it sneezes?
0: I have no idea.
1: Cashew. So dumb.
0: Oh,
1: so dumb.
0: You know what? These are the ones that get stuck in my head, though. I can never remember the good jokes, but I'll never forget the cashew. That'll be a good one. All right. That is your joke of the day on the John and Heidi Show. 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
7: Cloudy skies with a few peaks of sun today with a chance of thunderstorms. Daytime highs approaching 80. Lows level off around 68 tonight, partly cloudy skies. Highs around 86. Tomorrow, sunshine mixed with clouds at times. I'm meteorologist Carol Foster on 100.5 The Hawk. Currently 68.

0: The Tri-State's best variety, 100.5, The Hawk. Time now for the scoop of the day. There are more than 30 specialty foods and drink items at this year's Canadian National Exhibition, which opened recently in Toronto, runs through the 7th of September. Are you ready to hear some of these things?
1: Sure.
0: Szechuan Sizzle Spice Cream, Chili Crisp, that sounds like an odd ice cream topping, but the spice, crunch, and umami apparently work surprisingly well together. So, does that sound like something you'd want?
1: Not probably, but
0: KD
1: you never
0: smoothie,
1: know.
0: Which means craft dinner. Yeah, mac and cheese.
1: Ew.
0: Blended into
1: ew.
0: A smoothie with frozen yogurt and all.
1: Okay, that's nasty.
0: Lobster on a stick. So I would try that. But it's like a Canadian lobster served with kettle chips and garlic butter. I don't know.
1: Okay.
0: A foot-long butter chicken taquito. I mean, yeah. Sign me up for that. A 12-inch tortilla stuffed with butter chicken and then fried. Yeah. S'mores. Deep fried slice. Yeah, deep fried cheese slice of pizza rolled in graham
1: ew.
0: Cracker crumbs. I don't know why they're doing this, but it just seems weird. Smash burger dumplings. So house-made dumplings stuffed with seared beef, cheese,
1: ew.
0: Pickles, and onions. Don't sign me up for that one. Biscoff cookie butter cheesecake. That sounds really good.
1: That one sounds promising.
0: It says, New York cheesecake on a stick dipped in hot cookie butter rolled in Biscoff crumbs.
1: Okay, yeah, that
0: sounds
1: would be good. That
0: a little
1: would
0: bit
1: be
0: messy,
1: good.
0: But it sounds good. Strawberry toast crunch chicken and funnel cake. So fried chicken and funnel cake coated in strawberry-flavored cinnamon toast crunch, topped with ice cream, cotton candy, and sweet hot sauce. That sounds kind of weird.
1: Huh.
0: Here's some other things you're going to find there. Pickle or bacon-flavored coffee, cotton
1: ew.
0: Candy, kicking chicken, sushi pops, blue heat, Taki tenders, popcorn falafel poutine, fried s'moreo, brie cheese deep fried Oreos, dill pickle peg rolls, ramen fried frog legs,
1: wow.
0: Nacho ribs, and sweet corn wasabi lemonade. So, yeah, I've
1: bizarre.
0: Got all those in the show notes for today at johnandheidishow.com.

0: sounds like the 90s to now. 100.5 The Hawk. Thank you for listening to the John and Heidi Show this weekend. Excited to visit with Mr. Internet Sensation, Squeezy Jibs, and we're going to talk about a new movie that he has out, and it's called Squeezy Jibs Makes a Movie, and it looks like you guys had a blast doing this. How long did it take to make this movie?
1: So this has been going on for about 3 years at this point, from starting to work on the script to we actually finished filming it about 2 years ago, and then have been on the road with it, touring from city to city since November.
0: It looks like you guys had a blast doing this when you're on the road, and even when the cameras were done, it looks like you just kept having fun. And the neat thing is, now while you're filming this movie, you're also doing social media, so you can post some of this stuff instantly.
1: Yeah, it's weird. Like, the whole traditional way of doing things, it still kind of exists, but it's evolved at this point. So it really is just an extension on top of an extension. And especially with social media, like, people still go see the movies, but it's hard to compete when you can just sit on the toilet on your lunch break and scroll social media and fulfill that need to laugh or to connect or something. Some people say that there's a division, but it almost feels like it's all combined now. So it's crazy to, like, have still less than 6,000 people have seen the entire movie on the tour, but tens of millions have seen clips or seen clips of people watching the movie on social media. So it's definitely all combined, but also like this weird extension that didn't exist before the internet, you know, for like movies.
0: I think this is really cool. And again, social media, you've got all kinds of people following, over 5 million people following you. So you can do kind of what you want to do. Back in the day, if you wanted to make a movie, you had to hire a crew, a bunch of really expensive equipment. You had to get some company to say yes to a lot of things. Nowadays, with the technology we have today, you can say, hey, we want to make a movie, and you go, we're going to just do it. And I love the fact that you just did it, and that's why we have Squeezy Jibs Makes a Movie.
1: Thank you, and it really is true. The accessibility, like, I raised the money for this from my fans on Kickstarter, and also, like, you know, begging my dentist for extra money. But for the most part, you know, it's fan-funded, and like you said, the ability to get in there and make something happen is just much more accessible for people now, and I took full advantage of that because, yeah, I don't have millions of dollars to make a movie, but I'm super happy with it. I'm proud. It's a fun experience. It's a trip to be out on the road because, like, everybody can relate to social media. You know, you post something and you know pretty much instantly if people like it, you know, they like it, they comment, or if it's a dud and they're like, you know what, nobody wants to see you eat crab cakes again on your social media. But with the movie, you know, having filmed it 2 years ago, it's such a delayed reaction. But then to see people's excitement in person is just such a different experience that you can't replicate with likes and comments on the internet.
0: I love that. And I think this is just a whole lot of fun. And I'm reading here. This is one of the things posted on the internet. It says John Wick plus Magic Mike plus Transformers plus The Fast and the Furious. I mean, there's a lot going on there. But I think this is my brand of silliness, my brand of funniness. And the cool thing is, the thing that we're going to be watching is a movie about you making a movie.
1: Yeah.
0: Which, again, I think is just such a fun idea. And this whole thing looks like a really fun project.
1: Yeah, it's really fun. And it sounds stupid, but it actually is stupid. It's a full on blast. It's, you know, I made it with the producers of Portlandia, in documentary now in the rehearsal. So if you like that kind of comedy, you're definitely gonna like the movie. And I'm just really happy to even just get out on the road and take it across America and just watch it with people and see in real time whether or not they like it. And thankfully, we're selling out all the shows and people are having a great time, and it's just been an awesome experience, one of a kind for sure. I may never get this opportunity again, so I'm taking full advantage of it now.
0: Well, there are people who are going to think it's weird, but those people, who cares? There's other people who understand what you're trying to do, and those who get it absolutely get it. Here's the thing I will say. Over 5 million followers on social media, Squeezy Jibs, you must be doing something right.
1: Either I'm doing something right, or there's just a lot of people that are like, who is this idiot? I got to pay attention.
0: Either way, take advantage of it while you can and cash the checks while they're coming in. And I'll tell you what, I'm going to check this out. Squeezy Jibs Makes a Movie. Squeezy, thanks for your time today, man.
1: Thank you so much. I appreciate it.
0: Again, Squeezy Jibs Makes a Movie. I've got all the details in the show notes for today at johnandheidishow.com.
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10: Cloudy skies with a few peaks of sun today with a chance of thunderstorms. Daytime highs approaching 80. Lows level off around 68 tonight, partly cloudy skies. Highs around 86. Tomorrow, sunshine mixed with clouds at times. I'm meteorologist Kara Foster on 100.5 The Hawk. Currently 68.

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1: No fighting.
2: We got the refugees.
1: No fighting. 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Shit.

0: 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Time now for the movie quote of the day. I don't think you're going to get this. I don't think we've seen this movie from 2011. Oh. You is kind. You is smart. You is important.
1: I do know this.
0: Yeah, it won a bunch of awards. It's called The Help.
1: Okay.
0: So Viola Davis.
1: I haven't seen it, but I have seen that clip.
0: Yes, I have too.
1: But I couldn't think of
0: it. But
1: the
0: I don't think we've
1: movie.
0: Seen the movie.
1: No,
0: have we?
1: We haven't.
0: We need to get out more. Meanwhile, we just finished the entire episode, the entire series of Psych. And then I come in the next day and she's watching episode one. I'm like, are we seriously starting over? We're watching it all again? And we've made it most of the way through the first season.
1: I love Psych.
0: Yeah, it is good. That is your movie quote of the day on the John.

0: name.
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2: In 2008, the show Mythbusters literally polished a turd.
1: What? Why? Why would you have done that?
2: That's a saying. I think they just wanted to see if you could actually do it.
1: Yeah. That's disgusting.
2: Pink's favorite color is green, which is just a fun fact.
1: Yeah. So it's
2: and
1: not pink.
2: The Tour de France takes place in France every year, but it's never on the same route. It's always different.
1: Okay. So it's a different tour each time.
2: I guess so. Maybe that's to deter cheating or something. I don't know.
1: It's probably just to get out and see other parts of the country.
2: I don't know. Maybe. That's news to me.
1: That is also news to me. If you drink energy drinks or other caffeine to get through the day, I want to tell you about a healthier, better energy drink. 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
10: Slight chance of thunderstorms this afternoon. Otherwise, cloudy skies with a few peaks of sun. Daytime highs approaching 80. Partly cloudy skies tonight. Lows level off around 68. Daytime highs approaching 86. Tomorrow, sunshine mixed with clouds at times. I'm meteorologist Carol Foster on 100.5 The Hawk. Currently 66.

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0: Fun fact for you, Heidi.
1: What's that, John?
0: Wearing headphones for an hour can increase the bacteria in your ear by 700%.
1: Ew.
0: We don't wear earphones in here, by the way.
1: I don't ever wear them.
0: I have to when I'm doing an interview with somebody because that's how I can hear them, but I take them off right after the interview.
1: I wonder if they're talking about the ones, though, that go in your ear.
0: If you, headphones, so however.
1: Oh.
0: That would be earbuds. So
1: yeah, I suppose.
0: These are the headphones. Fun fact for you, Heidi.
1: What's that, John?
0: Only one out of every three people has 20/20 vision. I think I used to. Not anymore. Now I have a television. I can't see nothing now. Fun fact for Eddie.
1: What's that, John?
0: Rats and horses cannot vomit. So...
1: Really?
0: Good to know. Several fun facts. Another fun fact for you, Heidi.
1: What's that, John?
0: A pregnant goldfish is called a twit.
1: Yeah.
0: And then we'll do one final fun fact for you, Heidi.
1: What's that, John?
0: A Nintendo Entertainment System console from the 1980s had twice the computing power as the computers that put a man on the moon. How wild is that? That is several fun facts. Now you know. Thanks for listening to the John and Heidi Show.

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0: Now, some weird news. Oreo is taking their famously creative flavors into seriously strange territory, Heidi, with three new limited edition cookies.
1: They have.
0: Including.
1: Over the last few years, repeatedly.
0: A first of its kind meat flavored cookie.
1: Yuck.
0: Yeah, the new lineup features banana pudding Oreos, deep fried Oreos, and chicken and waffles Oreos.
1: Yuck.
0: Fans get to decide which one returns next year. The chicken and waffle version combines waffle-flavored cookies with a dual-layered cream inspired by fried chicken and maple syrup. Deep-fried Oreos features fried dough flavoring cream and dark chocolate, while banana pudding pairs banana and vanilla pudding flavors. Fans can vote online through October the 12th, with the winner being announced October the 13th. The cookies just recently hit store shelves. So if you're interested, apparently you can buy those. Does that sound like something
1: they
0: you want?
1: They should sell those in singles packs if anybody just wants to taste them, because you don't want to end up with a whole giant package of cookies that you won't eat.
0: Yeah. I you could sell them just a single cookie, because I'd try one of those, probably one bite, and go, never again.
1: Yeah.
0: Yeah. Weird news.
1: I don't know. The banana. I love banana, so that might be good.
0: If I see somebody and see some somewhere, I'll buy you one. That's the weird news on the John and Heidi Show. It's 2026. 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
6: Slight chance of thunderstorms this afternoon. Otherwise, cloudy skies with a few peaks of sun. Daytime highs approaching 80. Partly cloudy skies tonight. Lows level off around 68. Daytime highs approaching 86. Tomorrow, sunshine mixed with clouds at times. I'm meteorologist Kara Foster on 100.5 The Hawk. Currently 68.

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1: On the Tri-State's best variety, 100.5 The Hawk. Time now for the question of the day. This one's for you, Heidi. 61% of parents say they are not good at this. What is it? You're very good at this, but 61% of parents say they're not.
0: Cleaning up vomit?
1: No, cooking.
0: Oh.
1: I'm glad that you think that's your skill set.
0: Well, I know I can do it, but you can't. So that's why I went there.
1: We had an incident recently.
0: Yes, you did.
1: That is not, let's not even talk about it. I can't even talk about it without getting. That is your question.
0: No, I do like to cook.
1: I'm glad you like that more than the other thing. That is your question of the day on the John and Heidi Show.

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1: Where the fun never stops and neither do the hits.
0: Time now for something special with Heidi Small. What you got for me there,
1: Heidi?
0: So we
1: just got done with all of the unseen game shows.
0: Yeah, we did.
1: Now, over the next long while,
0: we'll
1: be doing unseen TV shows.
0: Oh, so these are real shows that we never
1: real
0: got to
1: shows.
0: See? Okay, tell me about
1: this
0: one
1: show. It's called 1994 Baker Street. This was on CBS in 1993.
0: Okay.
1: And it says, brilliant detective Sherlock Holmes helps the police solve the most baffling mysteries, except he's in San Francisco, not London. He's assisted by Dr. Amy Winslow, not Dr. Watson. And the year is 1994. That's because Sherlock was stuck in suspended animation, but he's been awakened by an earthquake.
0: Oh. That didn't make it,
1: No, I can't imagine why that didn't.
0: I wonder what happened.
1: It didn't stick around.
0: Sounded like a good premise.
1: It really did.
0: Yeah. I'll have to see if I can find that in reruns somewhere. So. Very nice. Thank you, Heidi.
1: You're
0: look forward to more
1: John.
0: Of those. That is something special with Heidi Small. 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
8: Sunshine mixed with clouds at times this afternoon, with daytime highs approaching 80. Partly cloudy skies tonight, lows level off around 68. Slight chance of rain showers tomorrow, daytime highs approaching 86. Cloudy skies with a few peaks of sun. I'm meteorologist Carol Foster on 100.5 The Hawk. Currently, it's 70 degrees.

0: The Tri-State's best variety, 100.5, The Hawk. Time now for the list. It is the weekend. That means we have the funniest tweets of the week from women, women, women, women. All right, here's one. A woman was rude to me on the train today, so I Googled the book she was reading and I told her who the murderer was. Oh, that is hilarious. Another funniest tweets of the week from women. Dear companies, you don't need to email me about my cart. I didn't forget to check out. I remembered my financial situation.
1: So many times.
0: I just noticed, and I almost accidentally bought my entire cart on Amazon.
1: Don't ever do that.
0: No, I hit a button and it popped up. I was like, no, I didn't want to do that. But I have all these things in my cart on Amazon, things that I don't need.
1: Yeah, let's
0: take I'm
1: going to
0: go through
1: out.
0: And take them out of there.
1: Thank you.
0: Anyway, hey, this is the last funniest tweets of the week from women. When I first started dating my husband, he was like, maybe a weird observation, but you're unusually good at catching things. Soon after, I brought him to meet my family for the first time, and the moment I walked through the door, my older brother chuckled and threw an orange at me. There we go. That is the list on the John and Heidi Show. On a train.

0: huge amount of variety.
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0: Sounds like the 90s to now. 100.5, The Hawk. We always like to wrap things up around here with good news, and I think this is good news. He's an angel. Mom lost everything in a fire. Then a stranger saw her story, and he stepped up to help. How cool is that?
1: Aww.
0: A Bronx mother lost nearly everything in a devastating fire that was at her apartment building. She never expected a stranger watching her story on the news to like step up and actually help them get back on their feet. In late June, Nina Chambers and her three children were forced out of their apartment after a fire in a neighboring building left their home in shambles. The 36-year-old mother was suddenly trying to care for children while living in a hotel, struggling to afford food and prepare these kids for their upcoming school year. At one point, her bank account was even overdrawn as she was working to make sure her kids had what they needed. She had already shared the heartbreaking reality of what happened. She said, "I saw everything that me and my children owned gone. We lost everything."
1: Gosh, that would
0: be hundreds
1: horrible.
0: Of miles away, a guy by the name of Scott Evans happened to see her story on the CBS News in his area. He was a stranger to Chambers, but something about this situation made him feel that he couldn't just watch this and move on. So he decided to help. Evans went to a bank hoping to put money into an account for her, but the bank would not let him do that. Instead of giving up, he contacted the news station and they connected him with her. The two still haven't met in person, but he gave her $3,000 to help her buy food and get her kids ready for school. He didn't ask for anything in return. She said, "He did not ask me for anything except, how can I help you?" 8 weeks after the fire, the apartment's still in disarray, but his generosity has helped her when she desperately needed help and hope.
1: How sweet is that?
0: It's priceless, she said. You don't meet people that do that type of thing for nothing. It's rare. And there was more good news ahead. Chambers since has secured a new apartment and graduated from school with a degree in human services. For her, Evan's generosity has become about way more than $3,000. It's a degree in human service.
1: Yeah.
0: So I think this is really cool.
1: That's wonderful.
0: And there's quite a video here. If you'd like to see all the details, they've got an update on the TV station that he actually had seen this story about. It's all in the show notes for today at johnandheidishow.com. Time to say goodbye, Heidi.
1: Goodbye, Heidi.
0: Goodbye, everybody. Have a great day. Thank you for listening to the John and Heidi Show.
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2: Sunshine mixed with clouds at times this afternoon, with daytime highs approaching 80. Partly cloudy skies tonight, lows level off around 68. Slight chance of rain showers tomorrow, daytime highs approaching 86. Cloudy skies with a few peaks of sun. I'm meteorologist Carol Foster on 100.5 The Hawk. Currently 72. 100.5
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9: Sunshine mixed with clouds at times this afternoon, with daytime highs approaching 79. Partly cloudy skies tonight, lows level off around 70. Cloudy skies with a few peaks of sun tomorrow, slight chance for showers, 88. I'm meteorologist Carol Foster on 100.5 The Hawk. Right now, it's 72 degrees.

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5: Sunshine mixed with clouds at times this afternoon, with daytime highs approaching 79. Partly cloudy skies tonight, lows level off around 70. Cloudy skies with a few peaks of sun tomorrow, slight chance for showers, 88. I'm meteorologist Kara Foster on 100.5 The Hawk. Right now, it's 75 degrees.

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6: Sunshine mixed with closet times this afternoon with daytime highs approaching 79. Partly cloudy skies tonight, lows level off around 70. Cloudy skies with a few peaks of sun tomorrow, slight chance for showers, 88. I'm meteorologist Carol Foster on 100.5 The Hawk. Currently, it's 79 degrees.

0: Yeah, Tim.
1: Hey, you talked to Mark lately?
0: I haven't really talked to him, but he looks pretty down.
1: He looks pretty down. Yeah, well, maybe we should cheer him up then.
0: What do you suppose we should do?
1: Well,

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1: Wow, look at her.
0: I know.
1: Man, I've never seen Sharon look so bad before.
0: I did once before, but this is pretty bad.
1: Yeah, what do you think she got up to last night?

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1: Sunshine mixed with clouds at times this afternoon, with daytime highs approaching 79. Partly cloudy skies tonight, lows level off around 70. Cloudy skies with a few peaks of sun tomorrow, slight chance for showers, 88. I'm meteorologist Carol Foster on 100.5 The Hawk. Currently, it's 79 degrees.

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1: Partly cloudy skies tonight with a low of 70. Slight chance for showers tomorrow, high of 88. Mainly cloudy skies expected. Partly cloudy skies tomorrow night, slight chance for storms, lows dip down to about 73. I'm meteorologist Kara Foster on 100.5 The Hawk. Currently, it's 79 degrees.

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4: Partly cloudy skies tonight with a low of 70. Slight chance for showers tomorrow, high of 88. Mainly cloudy skies expected. Partly cloudy skies tomorrow night, slight chance for storms. Lows dip down to about 73. I'm meteorologist Carol Foster on 100.5 The Hawk. Currently, it's 79 degrees.

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4: Partly cloudy skies tonight with a low of 70. Slight chance for showers tomorrow, high of 88. Mainly cloudy skies expected. Partly cloudy skies tomorrow night, slight chance for storms. Lows dip down to about 73. I'm meteorologist Carol Foster on 100.5 The Hawk. Currently 77.

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2: Partly cloudy skies tonight with a low of 70. Slight chance for showers tomorrow, high of 88. Mainly cloudy skies expected. Partly cloudy skies tomorrow night, slight chance for storms. Lows dip down to about 73. I'm meteorologist Carol Foster on 100.5 The Hawk. Currently 77.

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3: 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Hello, everybody. It's going to be a Saturday night you never forget. My name is Mason. 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

0: 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Hi, what do you want to hear?
1: I think Birds of a Feather sounds like a good choice.
0: Oh, you had to kick off the night. Who's this?
1: This is Natalia.
0: Where are you calling from?
1: Calexico.
0: Oh, California.
1: Yeah.
0: What's going on tonight?
1: Here, sitting in my mom's room.
0: Yeah? Bothering her?
1: Yeah. with her phone, yeah. She's with me.
0: Got any other big plans before summer ends?
1: I actually already started school.
0: Oh, well, summer officially ends September 22nd.
1: Oh, that's shocking.
0: So just because you're back in school doesn't mean that you actually have to stop enjoying summer.
1: Exactly.
0: Well, let's play your song right now, and thanks for calling Liveline.
1: Thank you.

100.5, The Hawk, on the Party Songs Weekend Lifeline Saturday night. My name's Mason. Thank you so much for being here. A couple weekends ago, I went to Montreal, you know, Quebec, Canada, for the very first time. And let me tell you, it's very French. Everybody speaks a different language. Definitely something to get used to. And I heard this song in the streets. Everybody went crazy. I couldn't believe it. 2011. Sure. We want to know if you remember. Yeah.

0: Lifeline, who sings it?
1: P. Diddy.
0: P. Diddy, really?
1: Yeah.
0: No. Lifeline, who sings it?
2: Lupe Fiasco.
0: Holy smokes.
3: Yes.
0: How did you remember that?
2: I think I know that whole song by heart.
0: Really? It's a great party track, isn't it?
2: Yeah.
0: But we've got stuff like that coming up all night long. Who's this? Where are you from?
2: I'm Emily, and I'm from Pekin.
0: Illinois?
2: Yeah.
0: All right, Emily, you've won a gorgeous Lifeline Mason Trophy.
2: Woo!
0: Be a great addition to any room. It's a beautiful decoration. So hang on, we'll get you a dress.
2: Yay, thank you.
0: Bye, drive safe. This show got me like,
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1: What are you going to say?
2: Live line, what do you want to hear?
1: Can you please play Orbiter by Noah Kahn?
2: Yes, I can. And who's this? Where are you calling from?
1: Gigi from Nantucket.
2: Oh, Massachusetts. We're on Cape Cod tonight.
1: Awesome.
2: Yeah, what are you doing? Going where?
1: To the beach.
2: Oh, to the beach. Which one?
1: That.
2: It sounds like you're underwater right now. Let's play your song, okay? Thanks for calling Liveline.
1: Thank you.

0: Lifeline. What do you want to hear?
1: Keep going.
2: Hey! What's up, Lifeline? We
0: want to
2: hear Pat
0: Queen. Oh, by Fetty Wap.
2: Yes.
0: Yeah, that'll change things up a little bit. That was such a huge song right. 10 years ago.
2: Yeah.
0: What's your name?
2: We want to hear Pat Queen. My name is Todd Lopez. It's a request from my son, Tyreek Lopez. We're from Black Duck, Minnesota.
0: All right. What's going on this weekend?
2: We're just chilling, grilling out some steaks and stuff like that, getting ready for our long week back to school, and we're just excited. That's all.
0: Yeah. And in 7 days, we get to do this all over again. Labor Day weekend.
2: All over again. Yep, that's for sure. With some pizza next time, though.
0: Yeah. We got pizza on the way tonight. Thanks for calling Lifeline.
2: Yeah. Thank you.

0: same.
1: 100.5, The Hawk. Hello, Liveline. What do you want to hear?
2: You know, can you play the remix with Justin Bieber, Despacito?
1: Oh, yeah. Number one song of 2017.
2: Yeah.
1: Who's this?
2: Jacob.
1: Jacob, where are you calling from?
2: Salt Lake City.
1: Hey, what's going on this weekend in Utah?
2: About to get hit by a storm of hail and wind and rain.
1: Oh, isn't that just nice?
2: Yeah.
1: Well, I hope you're safe and get inside, turn the music up, and the radio will keep you updated.
2: Yep, that's why I listen to you.
1: Your phone probably will too, but we're more entertaining at it.
2: Yep.
1: Thanks for calling Liveline. Have a great weekend.
2: Thank you. Bye-bye. Come

0: Line. My name's Mason. Saturday night. Thank you so much for being here. This is really a live show. It's happening now as we push the buttons and play nothing but your requests. Phones are open. Whatever you want to hear, old or new, it's up to you. Maybe you're driving around, you're having a party, backyard, bonfire, just chilling in bed. Maybe you got us on the brand new, fabulous, updated today Live Line app. Just go to the App Store for iOS and Android. It replays this wild show 24/7. So you can hear all the madness, the magic, and you can also submit your voice requests. Yeah, say whatever you want, send it up to us, and you can rate the music. Thumbs up, thumbs down, swipe it if you love it or hate it. It's like Radio Tinder, so we can keep track of everybody's favorites and maybe the stuff you're getting sick of and we're not playing enough. 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
14: Lows around 70 tonight under partly cloudy skies. Sunshine mixed with clouds at times again tomorrow. Slight chance of rain showers. Highs level off around 88. Partly cloudy skies tomorrow night. Slight chance for storms. Lows dip down to about 73. I'm meteorologist Kara Foster on 100.5 The Hawk. Currently 73.

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1: Our Song by Taylor Swift.
0: Oh, you're feeling nostalgic. I don't care what anybody says. That song is like my guilty pleasure.
1: It's one of my husband's songs.
0: It really is our song.
1: Yes.
0: What was the first time you heard it? What does it remind you of?
1: It just reminds me of us hanging out and being together, and it's nostalgic for us.
0: She was only 17 when this came out.
1: Oh, my gosh.
0: Wow, little baby.
1: Yeah.
0: What's your name?
1: Chloe,
0: where are you calling from?
1: Seattle.
0: Sweet. All right, you have a great night. Thanks for calling Lightline.
1: Thank you.

0: 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Lightline. Hi, what do you want to hear?
1: I don't know, maybe like 905 by Dolly Parton.
0: I don't know why I'm laughing. It was just the way you answered the phone, I guess.
1: No, I'm sorry. It's just, this is very exciting for us.
0: Well, a few other things I could show you, too. Who's this?
1: My name is Cindy.
0: Cindy, where are you calling from?
1: From Chattanooga.
0: Oh, you must have heard us play our song by Taylor Swift. We're turning into the country show. What's it been like in Tennessee with the loss of Dolly Parton? Who have you known personally that's really been affected by it?
1: I'll say myself.
0: Yeah, pretty bummed?
1: Yeah, it's a big loss for Tennessee.
0: There's been this huge petition to change the name of Nashville International Airport to Dolly Parton Airport, and the Tennessee governor backs it.
1: Oh, that's new. That's actually really exciting.
0: It is, and now whenever you go in, they'll be playing her music on the overhead speakers.
1: Oh my God, yay.
0: No, I don't know.
1: I want to travel more.
0: Yeah. Let me tell you, darling. Well, thanks for calling Liveline. Here's your song. Number one in the world on Spotify right now, by the way.
1: Thank you.
0: Bye.